0: a 2-0 defeat to the USA at the World Cup in Seattle. Both of the home side's goals came in the first half, with Australia tightening up their defence after half-time but failing to convert on the scoreboard. Popovic has told SBS the nearly 70,000-strong crowd, made up of mostly Team USA supporters, was tough to play in front of.
1: Yeah, the reaction second half was outstanding. When you think, you know, this noise here, host nation, I think the players show how good they are in the second half, but obviously at this level, you can't give away that much in the first.
0: And Morocco have defeated Scotland 1-0 in their World Cup group stage match, which has just wrapped up. Next, Brazil face Haiti before Turkey meet Paraguay. To the weather, partly cloudy across Canberra today with a shower or two, heading for a top of 13 degrees. Right now it's 10 degrees across Canberra and in Goulburn, 11 degrees in Braidwood and 8 degrees in Cooma. Tomorrow, a cloudy day with the slight chance of a shower and a top of 14 degrees. 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
14: 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It's 10:05. This is Saturday Brekkie on 666 ABC Radio Canberra. What a delightful gardening segment, as always. A roller coaster of emotions and fun and laughs. Thank you so much for those that joined us. If we didn't get to your question, that just means you can give us a call next week. It's the guaranteed way to beat the queue, people. If you want to beat the gardening queue and not have to wait, just call and we will take your call straight away. And when I say we, I mean the delightful producer Kate, who does an amazing job in the booth. Now, the sun is coming out. It is looking delightful out there. One of those wonderful Canberra sunny days. Yes, it's been a little bit sprinkly and wet. Yes, it's a little bit cold, but 10 degrees is okay. Top of 13 max today and the sun is out. I'm feeling lovely about this Saturday and I'm feeling lovely about mushrooms. Okay, so these guys are getting just so many plugs. Fungi Festival on the South Coast, your chance to enjoy mushrooms all month long. Head over to Bungendore where they're doing the Water Through Reeds exhibition at the gallery. All these different artists getting together and celebrating mushrooms. And this hour at 10:10, Alice Zaslavsky, ABC personality, but also cookbook author and all these wonderful things in her own right. She's a lover of mushrooms and she's going to be talking to us about cooking mushrooms. So send in your questions. This is a rare opportunity where you get to speak to Alice. You can call during the segment, obviously, or just send in a question on 0467 922 666. We got a lovely message from Irene. Little mushroom house growing on an old acacia stump. That sounds a bit like a song, yeah? Little mush, and I won't sing. I won't do it again. But it's a beautiful photo. Thank you very much for sending it in. All those little concentric rings like petals on a peony or something like that. Irene, I love the picture. We've got one here from Richard. Richard says, seasonal soup, field mushrooms from the park that he has foraged with great knowledge and great care, because we don't forage a mushroom unless we're 100% sure. Field mushrooms from the park with Jerusalem artichokes from my neighbour, umami plus. How yum. Thank you, Richard, for the reminder that mushroom soup is an absolute delight. Kate from Everett says, I managed to get some pine mushrooms and slippery jacks from a market last weekend and I made the best mushies on toast ever. Kate, if you do happen to have access to safely foraged saffron milk caps, which is the pine mushrooms, I agree with you. What an explosion of flavour on toast. I just have mine with a little bit of oil and garlic, fry them quickly. Don't let the garlic burn. I put it in at the very last minute. Give them a quick fry. My way of doing it is on a really high heat so they get a bit crisp around the edges and onto some thickly buttered toast. I mean, is there any other way to butter toast? If you're just doing a scrimpy butter, I don't want it. Thickly buttered toast, a little bit of fresh thyme over the top. Mwah! Chef's kiss. How do you like your mushies, and do you have questions about cooking them? 0467 922 666. This hour, we're also doing our Kindness Collective. This is the time where we really take a moment to appreciate all the great volunteers. Maybe you'll be inspired, or maybe you're already volunteering with a fabulous organisation and you'd like to let us know. We'd love to have you on the segment. You can email us at canberraweekends@abc.net.au. 9 minutes past 10. It's feeling shiny out there. I'm seeing the, you know, the wet of the car park is positively glistening from the beautiful sun that's hitting it. So let's keep that mindset. Here's Vanessa Amorosi with Shine.

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2: There's a bit of a blast from the past. Vanessa Amorosi with Shine. And from one Melbourneite, we go across to another. I have so much room in my heart for this person. It is Alice Zaslavsky. She is a food writer and author. You've seen her on the ABC. She's all around the place, and I know she loves a good mushroom. G'day, Alice.
3: Emma Bickley, maybe a good mushroom dish. Let's go with that.
2: Well, okay, that's fair. I mean, I can't necessarily say that you love every single mushroom. Some of them can be quite problematic, as we well know. But Alice, I asked you on here for a reason. We know each other and have done for quite some time. I have heard you talk about mushrooms before, and I've never tried your special wet fry situation that you do with a mushy. Talk us through it. I want to try it.
3: Now, this is a whole new method to clean and cook mushrooms, and it is a game changer because, you know, if you've heard ever, you know, don't wet your mushrooms, don't let them touch any water whatsoever. You can only brush them to get the dirt off. It can be quite intimidating, especially, you know, this time of year is a really lovely time to go foraging if you know what you're looking for, you know, for slippery jacks or pine mushrooms. And then you bring them home and you try and clean them with your dry brush, and it just never works. And the same goes for the shops. You know, when you buy some field mushrooms or some cup mushrooms, button mushrooms, all of them do have a little bit of that
2: black,
3: you know,
2: stuff.
3: Grit. Exactly, a little bit of grit. So I'm going to introduce you to a method called the wet fry, which basically means that you don't have to worry about the dry brush. You can get them as wet as you like because it's the moisture that you're then going to evaporate that makes the mushrooms intensify and taste really good. So the first thing you're going to do is you're going to put your mushrooms in your salad spinner or just in a big bowl of water, and you're just going to sort of let them bob around in there. Just rub them with your hands to get all of the grit off because the grit is heavier than the water and the mushrooms themselves. It falls down to the base. And then you can get them out and you can chop them up, put them into a nice big pan, and you then you crowd them. You know, that's another thing. You know, often people are told don't crowd your mushrooms, don't let them sweat. This is exactly, it's the antithesis of everything that you've ever learned about mushrooms.
2: Alice, I remember once being yelled at, not me personally, but Gordon Ramsay was going off on one of his rants, as he is wont to do, and it did feel like he was yelling specifically at me. He was talking about how mushrooms need to be in a big hot pan. They don't need to be touching each other. They just want to be hot and angry and quick. And that's how I've always done it. So this makes me really nervous, but I trust you implicitly, Alice. So
3: Thank you.
2: My pan. What do I do?
3: Yeah, you've got your pan, you've got your mushrooms crowding up inside, and then you crank the heat. So I'm talking as high as the heat goes on this pan on your cooktop. And then you basically, you want to add a splash of water. Crazy. You can also add your liquid flavorings at this point as well. So if you're using soy sauce or if you're using, let's say, some Worcestershire sauce, anything for, you know, adding some extra umami, extra sort of mushroomy savoriness. You could also add some salt in there. Again, this is all counterintuitive.
2: It's making me nervous, Alice.
3: I know. And then you just let them boil away. So they boil, the liquid all evaporates, and when you're done, what you're left with is you're left with the mushrooms that have kind of shrunk down and the liquid in the base has all gone, and the base of the pan will have what's known as fond, which is kind of like a layer of the caramelized mushroom flavor.
2: Yum.
3: At this point, I know, at this point you can deglaze if you want to. Now you can splash in some wine or some vinegar, or you can even just add your fat at this point, because even the butter or the oil will help to lift up all of that mushroomy flavor. And then you stir it about and you let the mushrooms caramelize and brown. So it does take longer. But the flavor intensity and the freedom to actually just let them get wet is so worth it. So it's called the mushroom wet fry. It's excellent. I did do it on A Bite to Eat a couple of times. I've written about it. So you can just search Alice wet fry and it'll come up. online.
2: So, Alice, I trust you. We've known each other for a long time, but I have been so skeptical of this that I've been carrying around the guilt and the shame that I'm just not ready to even try it. But I think today could be the day. So I just have a couple of questions. Number one, does this work with all mushrooms or just the regular little white button mushrooms?
3: No, all mushrooms. So any sort of any of the exotics, the only ones that I probably wouldn't do this for are the enoki, which are those really, you know, fine, thin mushrooms. Those ones, they don't need to be caramelized. You actually want that lovely sort of slipperiness of them. So those I would add towards the end of cooking. So the finer the mushroom, the less you need to wet fry it. But those, the mushrooms themselves, especially the field mushrooms, the portobellos, all of those denser mushrooms, they are part of the third kingdom. And I was taught this. So Jim Fuller, who's one of the founders of Fable, who essentially made like a mushroom meat with using this method, using shiitake, they took me off mushroom foraging with a bunch of other food writers. And he showed me this method. And at the time I was writing, sort of doing final edits on In Praise of Veg, which was in 2020.
2: I can't believe that was that long ago.
3: Isn't that crazy? And in my mushroom section, I had written, don't wet the mushrooms, don't crowd the mushrooms, you know, all of that wisdom that we all acquire as cooks. And I had to go and change it. And what I did though is I sort of created a bit of a caveat, and I said, look, this is one method, this is another. They are both valid. If you are cooking your mushrooms and you are nervous to wet fry them, don't worry about it. It's not the end of the world. You can use the method that you've always used, but do give it a go because the intensity of flavor of these mushrooms is great. And I mentioned the third kingdom because the reason that we think that we shouldn't sort of overcook mushrooms is because we think of them as vegetables, but they're not. They're a third kingdom. They are a fungi. Mind blown. The third kingdom. The third kingdom. So unlike meat, which over time breaks down, and unlike vegetables, or can toughen depending on the cut, and unlike vegetables, which over time will sort of disintegrate, mushrooms maintain their structural integrity. So that's why you can just boil the shiitake out of them and they will not they will not let you down.
2: You can boil the shiitake out of them. That's the voice of Alice Slavsky, who joins us this morning on 666 ABC Radio Canberra. I'm Emma Bickley. This is Saturday Brekkie, and most importantly, this is the Saturday Kitchen part of Saturday Brekkie. Now, Alice mentioned one of her books, In Praise of Veg. She has become, well, it's a bit of a Bible for veggie lovers. It's a great book. And Alice, in it, you talk about this wet fry method of cooking mushrooms. So that's what we're talking about. If you have a question for Alice, the number is 0467 922 666. Alice, as you were talking, a word is floating around in my mind and I want to discuss it in relation to the wet fry. The word is sponge. And the reason I say that is because your method both excites me that they will be sponges and they will absorb the flavours around them, the butter, the oil, the umami, whatever it is. But I also worry about them being the texture of a sponge. Does that happen?
3: Yeah. Well, that happens more if the first thing that you do is add your fat. Because the reason that you want to boil them is because you want to allow them to evaporate out as much liquid as possible. Because mushrooms are naturally quite, you know, they're full of moisture.
2: Yep.
3: So if you've ever, if you've got naysayers in the household who don't like mushrooms because they don't like that they're so slippery and sort of, as you say, spongy, it's because they have been, the moisture has been locked in by the fat that you've added to the pan too soon, and it hasn't been evaporated out. So that's why the wet fry is so effective, because it intensifies the mushroom flavor. It breaks down the cell structure enough to evaporate out the liquid so that you get a lovely silky texture rather than a spongy one.
2: That makes me very, very happy. So I will replace the word spongy with silky in my mushroom vocabulary. Alice, my final question for you is, what is your favourite way of preparing mushrooms? And if you can have a favourite, what is your favourite type of mushroom?
3: Oh, okay. So for preparing, I would say a wet fry as a side for my eggs in the morning, like poached eggs. But there's something that my dad taught me to make, which I kind of created a version of, you know, my forest floor fry up, which definitely is online.
2: Yeah.
3: but it's essentially mushrooms and potatoes. And you use cooked potatoes. So, you know, last night's roast potatoes or boiled potatoes.
2: Perfect.
3: Chopped up with mushrooms that have been wet fried. So the mushrooms get wet fried and then in go the potatoes, and then you finish with dill, maybe some sour cream. And it is my absolute favorite way to serve mushrooms. It's meaty enough to serve as a main, but we tend to serve it as a breakfast item and put a fried egg on top. It is so tasty, Emma. Yum. And my favorite mushroom of all time, again, because I'm, you know, a child of, you know, Eastern European heritage. And I remember growing up, we would go out into the Dandenong Ranges or, you know, Macedon Ranges at mushrooming, and it was us and other migrant families,
2: yes,
3: recently arrived families with our bags, yes, and our baskets picking,
2: yes,
3: pine mushrooms and slippery jacks, which we would call maslata. And that was my favourite thing. We'd come home and we'd be sort of cleaning them for hours. Again, don't get them wet.
2: Yeah, yeah. But if only you could go back in time, Alice.
3: Exactly, and tell them you can. And that was every weekend, you know, over this period. So when I see them, every now and then I'll see them at the farmer's market or I'll see them at the independent grocer, I buy my slippery jacks and I cook them up and I think about that time and it takes me right back. I just love them.
2: Oh, that makes me so happy. Alice, I will join the discussion of the Eastern European background with a sentence that many people would not be able to utter, but I can. My local Croatian parish priest FaceTimes me every time he goes mushroom foraging to brag about how many mushrooms he has found and how he has found more than me. And I absolutely love it because it encourages me then to go mushroom foraging safely. And as I have said several times today, if you're not 100% sure, don't touch it. But if you do know what you're doing, I get out there and then I FaceTime him and I say, I found a mushroom that's better than yours. I've got more mushrooms than you, because having a friendly rivalry with your parish priest is exactly what you do when you're from Eastern Europe. But Alice, I've loved chatting to you about mushrooms. Where can our listeners find you if they want a little bit more Alice to listen to?
3: Alice.recipes is where you can find me online. You can probably find all those recipes I mentioned there too. And of course, you can find me on ABC iView on A Bite to Eat with Alice. You can watch 100 episodes anytime you like.
2: 100 episodes. You are a machine, Alice Zaslavsky. And someone's just messaged in and said, just tuned in. What is wet fry? I don't know if we can do the whole segment again. I recommend you go back and listen to it. But Alice, in one sentence, what is wet fry?
3: You boil your mushrooms, you add the fat once it's evaporated, and that's how you get a much more flavourful mushroom.
2: A silky, not spongy mushroom. Alice, thank you so much for your time.
3: Always a pleasure, Emma. Cheerio.
2: Bye-bye, the delightful Alice Zaslavsky there. So you can find her in all manner of places. Just look up Alice Zaslavsky, Zaslavsky. But on ABC iView, there are 100 episodes of her show. So there you go. And if you want to listen to the chat again, this goes for any of the chat we have on the ABC, download the ABC Listen app, look for ABC Canberra Saturday Breakfast, and you can find our shows on there in their entirety. You can find the gardening segment and any other segments that we have put up there. So do enjoy that. It's 26 minutes past 10. You are listening to 666 ABC Radio Canberra. Ellie from Kayleen says, Emma, the sun came out here just as Shine by Vanessa Amorosi was finishing. The power of Vanessa and her slightly questionable lyrics. She really sang, you can bang your head or you can drown in a hole, in the year 2000, and me and my friends were bopping away to it. You and me both, Ellie from Kayleen. The weather at the moment is sitting at 11 degrees. Yes, the sun is shining. Top of 13 is expected today. Can you ask if you peel slippery jack mushrooms? Oh no, some of these questions coming in too late. I can tell you that you do definitely need to know what you're doing with a slippery jack, because you need to remove, dare I use the word sponge again, that yellow spongy bit at the very least. So please do your research. If you are foraging and eating foraged mushrooms, I need to emphasise that you must be 100% sure what you're doing. This is no joke. So you'd probably be better off looking up a recommended source about those. Richard has texted in, for those wanting to build. Oh, Richard, it's like you knew what I was saying. For those wanting to build their Australian mushroom foraging knowledge, I can recommend Wild Mushrooms, A Guide for Foragers by Pulio and May, published by the CSIRO. There you go, but please be very, very careful if you're doing that. Coming up next on the show, we'll continue our conversation about your favourite childhood toy. Send me a text on 0467 922 666. What was your favourite toy, and what's the relationship in the generations of your family between technology and toys for play? You know, I'd imagine your experience might be very different to that of your children, your grandchildren, nieces and nephews. I'd love to hear from you. 1-300-681-666. And today on Kindness Collective, we've got a beautiful volunteer who joins us from the St. Vincent de Paul, talking about their work volunteering there. You are on 666. Here's John Farnham. The song is Chain Reaction.

0: That was John Farnham with Chain Reaction. I have to admit I had a little bit of a dance to that one. This is Saturday Breakfast on 666 ABC Radio Canberra. Do text me in and let me know what your favourite way to cook mushrooms is. Barry has said an easy way not to overdo the garlic when cooking is to use what I call a garlic fork. You stick a clove of garlic on the end of the fork and you use that for stirring the dish. Good suggestion, Barry.
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1: This is ABC Canberra with Emma Bickley.
0: We didn't have a lot of money growing up, so I had about two of those little ponies that everybody played with.
6: Yes.
0: I played with them in a bread bin because my mum had an old bread bin that she didn't need that she cleaned up for me to use as their stable. And then flash forward to my kiddos who had, like, goodness knows why ponies need a plane, but we had the pony plane.
6: And I played with dolls and toys, Emma, until, and I don't mind admitting this, probably too late in life.
0: No such thing.
6: But I loved it. That imagination.

0: dolls to play with toys.
1: I think what we want to ask our audience is, what were your favourite toys as a child?
2: A thing on a stick that could climb.
1: Oh, wow.
3: I used to, like, seeing mum cooking, I always loved that. And as a child, I used to play with utensils and pots and pans.
1: Yes.
3: Pretending to cook, you know.
1: I think that's a very common experience. And what about you, Shafi? What did you play with? Where did you grow up?
4: I grew up actually in Libya.
1: Okay.
4: And dad was a doctor and he was based in a hospital which was on the verge of Sahara Desert.
1: Oh my goodness.
4: And over there, nothing much was there. And I spent my childhood with sticks and stones.
1: Seems...
4: And we could spend hours on those.
1: What was your favourite toy growing up, John?
5: A drum.
1: A drum?
5: Yeah, it was an old kerosene tin. I lived on a farm.
1: Yep.
5: And two sticks and a
1: and a kerosene an drum.
5: Kerosene drum with the bottom cut out of it.
1: Well, you know what, John? You fit perfectly into the chat we've been having this morning about how much toys have evolved. John, if you don't mind me asking, do you have any kids or grandkids or nieces and nephews in your life? And are they playing tin kerosene drums?
5: No. They make lots of noise, though. Well, they'll just bang on anything. Saucepans have been a pretty good favourite over the years.
1: Oh, yes? I guess it just goes to show that you can keep a child happy with very minimal things as long as they make a bit of noise, right?
5: Yes, you can.
1: What was your favourite toy when you were a kid?

0: normal things as long as they make a bit of noise, right?
1: Yes, you can.
0: What was your favourite toy when you were a kid?
2: Oh, my goodness. Well, you were talking about drums. I grew up in the bush, so 45-gallon drums were plentiful. And they'd be cut in half.
0: Yes.
2: And depending upon what sort of bottom you put in them, change the sound of them. So I can remember sort of us to the chagrin of the neighbours having a good old bash on that.
0: So my question for you is, when you think about your childhood, what were your favourite toys and were they technology-based or more traditional?
3: Oh, no, I had a teddy bear who went with me everywhere.
0: What was their name?
3: Its name was Bar because I couldn't say bear.
0: Oh, Bar.
3: Bar.
0: Oh. That's really cute.
3: And so, yeah, and I had lots of stuffed toys.
0: Willow, when you were a kid, if you can remember that far back, I'm sure you would have had, you know, dinosaurs as pets and pterodactyls and whatnot. But if you don't mind, what were your favourite toys?
4: Oh, look, that's a good question. Probably marbles.
0: Oh, you're a marble player.
4: I liked, there was a thing called the cat's eyes. And I always wanted one of those, you know. They seemed to be elusive, you know. They were really bright green and sort of like a, they looked like a cat's eye.
0: You know what
4: and
0: you need to do?
4: Amazing things. And I would always want to win one when we played marble. So when we had like recess or whatever, we'd go and draw a ring and play marble.
0: Oh, yeah.
4: So the kids, and it was a very competitive thing, you know. And some people would sneak and pinch the, you know, a good cat's head. So you have to watch out. Similar to the buttons, you know, because I remember finding buttons in my mum's drawer.
0: I love a button.
4: Just really different colours and different.
0: Yes.
4: And they were interesting. And I had a koala as a, like a huggy thing when I was really little.
0: Yes.
4: It was like a pretty hard. It wasn't a soft toy. It was like really hard. And it had these sort of plastic arms, hands. I think I chewed one of them off or something. But anyway, that's going back, mate.
0: Oh, mate, that is going back.
5: New from ABC Books.
6: Australia's only cat historian tells the surprising and complicated story of our famous and infamous felines. The Cats of Australia by Jodie Stewart. Available in bookshops and online.
0: Oh, Willow there with his old hard koala toy. That's hilarious. We got a text from Sylvia saying, when I'm relief teaching, I lug in 38 soft toy animals. My expectations are they are walking, talking, cuddle, please and thank you animals. No throwing up high, no fighting. Make up stories with the animals. You can hide an animal behind a child's back and the class members put their hands up to offer clues about the type of animal. The children learn about sharing, gentleness, names of wild animals and more. Snakes are the most popular toy, says Sylvia. This is all off the back of the Toy Story 5 movie. Producer Kate and I were talking about it way back when, around 6:20 a.m. when we have our producer chat. And we want to know from you, what was your favourite childhood toy? And how do you think your kids or grandkids would react to playing with that? We had the, you know, the kerosene tin that turned into a drum and all those different things. What do you think the reaction from your family would be? 0467 922 666. This one says, I collected empty pots of pantry items and I set up a drop in the shed. Do you mean like you dropped them so they smashed and banged around? It would certainly fit with the empirical evidence that children just love things that make noise. Let me know what you loved as a kid. 0467 922 666. We are here on ABC Radio Canberra. We're going to our Kindness Collective in just a moment. That's our opportunity to really celebrate the volunteers in the community. But in the interim, let's have a dance. This is Eurythmics. The song is Sweet Dreams Are Made of This.

That was Eurythmics there with Sweet Dreams Are Made of This on 666 ABC Radio Canberra. It's so nice to spend my Saturday morning with you. We are still talking about toys that you loved in your childhood. Hi, I'm Uma. I heard you talking about toys, and when I was little, I wanted to be a musician. So I got a bowl, turned it upside down and played it. How funny was that? You know what, Uma? Not as funny as you might think, only because so many people this morning have said that that was their favourite toy as a child, either a drum or a bowl or a saucepan or a pot, turned upside down and banged with whatever they could find. And I think it just goes to show that the generations may change in terms of what they have access to, but kids just want to make noise. They want to make noise. They want the thing. They want the paper that the thing was wrapped in. Tamara says, hi, Emma. In the 1970s, we used to travel hundreds of kilometres with family to pine forests and pick boxes of slippery jacks. This is in relation to our mushroom conversation. Mum would spend all night pickling them, so we had them for many months. They were delicious, unlike anything else I've tried. I believe that. I have a friend who pickles safely foraged saffron milk caps. I have never tried them, but I love, and I mean love, all things pickled. So I can only imagine that I would really, really enjoy those too. Thanks for the memory of you being with your family in the 70s, much like Alice, our wonderful guest, who talked about the forest floor fry-up that is inspired by her foraging days with her own family. There you go. It is now time to step into the Kindness Collective. What is that, you may ask? It's just a nice place at the end of the show where we can talk about volunteers in our community. It's a weekly spotlight on those locals who give their time, not because they're not getting paid, they're not getting any massive amounts of, you know, glamour or celebrity for doing it. They're just doing it because it feels right, it feels good. Kindness doesn't have to be a big, grand thing that we make a song and dance about. It can just start with showing up. So welcome to the Kindness Collective. Today you're going to meet Paula Bounds, who works with Vinnie's. St. Vincent de Paul, we all know it. We all love it. They do great work in our community.

0: community. Paula, welcome to Saturday Breakfast.
1: Hi, Emma, and thank you very much for the invitation.
0: Now, tell me about your role at St. Vincent de Paul here in the Canberra region.
1: Well, I have a couple of roles. I'm one of a large number of volunteers who work on the Vinnies helpline. So this is the Canberra Goulburn helpline. I work there one day a week, and I've been doing this since about 2022. So this service is where people can ring for emergency assistance for things like food, fuel, clothing, bills, advocacy. The helpline generally takes about 100 calls a day, 19,000 calls a year.
0: That is a lot of calls, and I'd imagine it would be increasing on account of the cost of living crisis that we're going through.
1: It certainly has, Emma. You know, people that we've never heard before are ringing up, people who are, we call them the working poor. So they've got employment, but they're still struggling to cover costs like their mortgages, fuel, etc.
0: Yeah, absolutely. And we hear it all the time here on the ABC. And that's why we're very lucky to have volunteers in our community like you. Paula, what inspired you to start volunteering and why did you choose Vinnies?
1: I was raised in the western suburbs of Sydney and I was part of a very large Catholic family. My parents and my grandparents volunteered in their parishes and in our schools because for them volunteering was a really practical expression of their faith. We weren't well off family at all, so time was the greatest gift that we could give. And so my nan volunteered as a Vinnie's volunteer in a shop. Dad was a conference member who would go out in the evenings and help poor people in our local community. He also was a Vinnie's Matthew Talbot hostel volunteer for 20 years.
0: Wow.
1: And so using their example, I sort of learnt a lot about the fact that community is important and putting your faith in action is important. And so I started to get involved with Vinnies in schools because I was an educator and we'd take kids out on night patrol. We'd fundraise for things like the Vinnies Winter Appeal and Christmas Appeal. And then when I moved to Canberra in 2020, we got involved in our local Vinnies conference, and we do the same sort of thing as my parents did. We go out into the local community responding to calls that come through the call centre, helping people out in terms of emergency supplies of food, clothing, those things, and also advocacy for them.
0: And there's a lot to be said there about the example that we set for our children. It's not just about the activities we set up for them or the things that we take them to or whatever. Sometimes it's showing them what we do in the community. And Paula, I'm really taking a lot from what you're saying in terms of my role as a parent. And I'm really grateful that you talked about where that started for you and how it was watching your parents that did it. Now, tell me, you are also, you are the president of your local Vinnies conference and you do work with the Vinnies Migrant and Refugee Program.
1: I do. Yes, I do.
0: What do you do there?
1: Okay, so I started in the latter part of 2025. I'm actually a teacher background, and I'm one of 30 volunteers who assist with that program. So we support about 70 kids each week across 16 schools in the ACT. And it's a service whereby we go and we work with kids to help them learn English, really. So I'm working with three children in a primary school, teaching them English. They're from a Syrian background. Their education was very much disrupted by war and their situation. And so I'm teaching these kids how to read.
0: And Paula, that's such an amazing gift you're giving them, because I'll be the first one to say how beautiful our multicultural country is. But the fact remains that when you have English, you are empowered. Your chances of employment and furthering yourself are improved. So it's a wonderful thing that you're doing there. Paula, a question that I always ask our guests is, how do you motivate yourself on the days when it feels hard, when you don't feel like going, you might be tired or it's cold outside? How do you motivate yourself to keep volunteering?
1: Because you realise that you're in a very privileged position. You realise that, you know, I hear the calls on the phone when we go out and see our companions, the people that we work with, and even the kids that I tutor. You realise that you're in a very privileged position, and no matter how tired you are, it's twice as hard for them.
0: Yeah, I mean, that's a, it's an obvious answer, but it's a

0: very good one that you just have to remind yourself about the difference that you're making. Paula, how do you think volunteering has changed you?
1: I think it's changed my perspective quite a lot because I think when I started volunteering, it was all about trying to do good. And certainly I feel like I do that. But more importantly, I think I've learned a great deal from my volunteering work, from the people that I work with, so my fellow conference members, the Vinnie staff, but more importantly, from the people that we support. We learn a great deal about their lives, and you learn about how they get through their lives with great strength and great resilience.
0: Is there a moment, an experience that you can share that stands out for you?
1: Oh, gosh, there's lots of them. We're currently advocating for a single mum who's got three very young children at the moment. She's really struggling in life. Her young baby was born premature, and she's facing huge barriers. But anyway, she reached out to us and said, look, could you be my voice?
0: Yeah.
1: Could you be my voice with organisations that aren't necessarily listening to me or government agencies that aren't listening to me? And that's something that we do hear quite a bit.
0: The advocacy.
1: The advocacy is a massive role. I mean, a lot of these people that we're working with, the people that phone in, we could be on the phone for them for 20 and 30 minutes because they feel like no one else is going to listen to them.
0: And a couple of times you've already mentioned today that you're giving people a voice, whether it be through teaching English to migrants mm-hmm. and refugees, to advocating on someone's behalf. And that's something that might feel so simple. You know, when people say, well, I can't volunteer, I don't know how to do anything. You do. Just by speaking English, you actually are already able to assist people. Just by being able to work your way through, you know, government bureaucratic stuff that we here in Canberra are exposed to.
1: Oh, yes.
0: You know what I mean? Because of the public service, inevitably a lot of us will have worked in it or had a partner in it. We can navigate it perhaps a bit better. Paula, if someone is listening and they think, oh, maybe I do have some of those skills, what would you say to them and how can they get involved with St. Vincent de Paul?
1: Well, first thing I'd say to you is find something that really connects with your own beliefs, your values and your interests. That's the first thing. Vinnie's has so many volunteer opportunities. I've already spoken about a few of them, but there are other things that you can do with, you can volunteer in our Vinnie's shops or organisations such as Thread Together, Night Patrol, our youth program, our Compare friendship programs. The Compare program is where people go into the homes of others and just simply offer the hand of friendship. We have things like our emergency services at the Roadhouse, the Blue Door, Samaritan House. You can find out all about these opportunities by going to vinnies.org.au. You can ask for our volunteer services team at the Vinnies Canberra office and they will point you in the right direction.
0: I think it sounds like a marvellous thing to do, Paula, and I hope at least one listener has heard that and said, you know what, I'm going to do it. So look up St. Vincent de Paul and their volunteer opportunities online. Honestly, sometimes it's as simple, as Paula says, as just being willing to go to someone's home or where they're living and offer them the hand of friendship. Paula, we thank you so much for joining us today on Kindness Collective on Saturday Breakfast on ABC Radio Canberra.
1: Thank you very much for the opportunity, Emma. Have a lovely weekend.
0: Thank you. Paula Bounds there from St. Vincent de Paul. Has that inspired you? Do you have a volunteering story that you would love to share on our Kindness Collective? We sure would love to have you. The number is 0467 922 666. Why don't you send me a text? Maybe you could be our Kindness Collective guest for next week. Now, on the show today, we have been talking throughout about toys, how they've changed over the generations in relation to that

0: which really presents a dichotomy between tech and old-fashioned toys. We had an expert telling us that in these younger generations, it's not even their brain doesn't even call it or characterize it as a dichotomy because they've never been without technology. So we're moving into this space where technology is so much a part of their lives that it's difficult to imagine without it. But many of our listeners can very easily remember times without technology and the types of toys they played with. Dawn says, Emma, both my daughters loved putting a colander on their heads during play. The saucepans and other safe kitchen utensils made for endless games. Spike says, when I was about 4 or 5, I had a double barrel pop gun, kind of like a Nerf gun, but it shot corks safely tied on a bit of string. My dad extended the string a little because we also had chooks and a rooster as tall as me with a vicious streak a mile wide. With longer range on the corks, I could enter the chook run and when confronted by the rooster would give him one barrel. Then keeping the other barrel on him, I could collect the eggs and make a good escape. So that was my favourite toy, says Spike. Hannah Wormsley is the host of Local Grandstand. We love hearing her voice and her enthusiasm for sport. After 11, she joins me now. Hello.
1: Hi, Em. As a kid, I used to love making potions, you know, when you just find all sorts of ingredients from the cupboard and take it outside and mix it with a sand pit. It's hilarious because it drives me crazy when my kids want to play that game because it's just a massive mess. But I see the attraction. It's a whole lot of fun.
0: It's a great amount of fun. When my kids were little here in Canberra, there still are, I presume, a lot of little, community play groups around the place. And there was one in particular that had like a mud kitchen and they had all these great like baking trays and cupcake trays and a sink set up and just
1: with rainbow rice. How good is a playgroup or a play school where you can just make all the mess with Play-Doh and slime and paint?
0: Go home.
1: Absolutely. I'm all in for those places. They're the best.
0: I think they're awesome too. Hannah, we have been this morning, we've been here since 6, so of course we've chatted to some people that were watching the game live from the dock in Kingston, from UC at the refectory. You obviously watched it. The mic is yours.
1: Well, it's not the result we wanted this morning with the USA up 2-0 to Australia. Australia, look, they came out in the second half and played much better than they did in the first half. It was a welcome energy that we needed in that second half. And, the USA were just too good for us this morning straight off the start. And we'll cross to Seattle where Seamus Carr, a local Canberran, is there. He's taken a number of outfit options to the USA to watch the Australian team play. He's going to all the games. We'll hear from him. He was loving it this morning despite the loss. Plenty to look forward to with our upcoming game at the end of the week against Paraguay. But, yeah, not the result we wanted. I think fans all over Australia were, they had hope in their heart that we could win this morning. But it's not all over for us yet.
0: It's not all over. And there are other sports to look forward to. I know that the Brave are playing.
1: The Brave are playing this weekend in the Super Rugby. The women are playing. The Fijian Drua in Fiji. They've arrived for that game that's on at midday today. The Raiders are in Melbourne to play the Storm tomorrow. Plenty of local sport to talk about. And over at the AIS, an opportunity for locals to go and find out where their natural capacity would put them in a sport if they were to go and have themselves tested. Today's the AIS have thrown open the doors for people to go and do some sports testing for people to find out where their skills leave them, what sport they should try with the potential training ahead in the future for them.
0: That's kind of amazing. So you can just go along, Joe Blow, and just say, listen, I want to find out how I'd go against, you know.
1: It's a sports search, and sometimes that's how we unearth our champions. People think, you know what? I might be made for volleyball, and they head along to these sports search open days, and all of a sudden, a few years later, they're in the national team.
0: Well, I think if you've got someone in your family or you yourself think you've got a bit of a knack for any sport, you need to get some information about that, and the way you'll do that is by listening to Local Grandstand with Hannah Wormsley after 11 coming up shortly. Thanks, Han.
1: Thanks, Em.
0: Oh, my goodness. Great, great show. And thank you so much for joining us today. I have really enjoyed spending this day with you. I'm delighted that the sun is out. It's 11 degrees out there. Top of 13 is what we're expecting. I'm just happy that it's sunshiny. I'm going to go enjoy the rest of my weekend. A huge thank you to producer Kate, who keeps all the plates spinning in the background, and to our wonderful gardening guru, Graham Willow Williams. Couldn't have a show without them. Before I go, I just want to say I went and saw Steel Magnolias at the Canberra Theatre the other day. I thoroughly

0: really enjoyed it. Lisa McCune, Deb Lawrence from Home and Away. It was a great show. If you do have time and there are tickets, I think there are a few still available, it is worth a watch. I'm also hosting the Lifeline Winter Solstice Swim tomorrow. No, I will not be nude, but I will be providing a bit of an update for Sunday brunch, and then I'll see you again on Monday. Thanks so much for listening to 666 ABC Radio Canberra.
1: ABC News, good morning. I'm Sakasha Marlin. The Federal Agriculture Minister says it's unclear whether bird flu has already spread to native wildlife populations. Testing has confirmed two migratory birds found near death on a beach on WA's southern coast were infected with avian influenza. It means the highly pathogenic virus is now present on every continent and could cause mass casualty events for bird species and some bird-eating mammals. Julie Collins says while poultry farms are also threatened, plans are in place to combat the outbreak.
2: I do want to reiterate that at this stage it's two birds in an isolated area in Western Australia, and we're doing the investigations. Certainly we have been working with the agriculture industry as part of the planning for this.
1: Energy Minister Chris Bowen says Australia remains resilient and prepared for the long economic tail that could follow the end of the war in the Middle East. In today's weekly fuel update, he's confirmed Australia has 44 days of petrol, 39 days of diesel and 32 days of jet fuel in reserves. Mr. Bowen says while there continues to be uncertainty internationally, he's proud of Australia's approach to the global fuel crisis.
3: The opposition said shortages were inevitable and played politics. One Nation called for rationing. Experts in the newspaper saying rationing would be inevitable. We had the view that calmer heads should prevail. We should work through the risks and the challenges stably and calmly with our trading partners, with the private sector, and see Australia through.
1: Overseas, US President Donald Trump is defending his ceasefire deal with Iran amid claims of capitulation from some of his Republican allies. The Memorandum of Understanding with Tehran calls for a 60-day ceasefire for further negotiations and outlines sanctions relief for Iran, the unfreezing of tens of billions of dollars in assets, and provides for a $428 billion reconstruction fund. But Mr. Trump has taken to social media to say they are finished, they get no money, not 10 cents, and says America has the greatest military in the world.
4: You saw that in Iran, where in 1 week, virtually, we knocked out their entire Navy, their entire Air Force, their anti-missile weapons, their radar. We knocked out everything. Now, some of the fake news would say, oh, we didn't do it fast enough, or so we took about a week.
1: Back home, ACT police are calling for witnesses after a man was allegedly attacked with a metal pole in Civic. Police allege a man attacked another man on Alinga Street just after 2 a.m. on Friday. A 29-year-old man found in possession of the pole was arrested shortly after. Investigations are ongoing and police are asking anyone who witnessed the assault or has mobile phone footage from the area to contact them. Australia's Governor-General says it's been wonderful to see Australians gathering across the country to support the Socceroos despite their 2-0 loss against the US. Sam Moyston joined more than 100 football fans at the University of Canberra to watch this morning's World Cup game in Seattle. She says there's no better way to watch the game than among fans cheering the Australian team on.
5: I think there's nothing nicer in sport when you're not at the location itself than being with a group of people who have a shared passion. So it's wonderful to be here this morning around lots of people. There'd be some USA supporters here, I think, just a few, but it's a really great community thing to do.
1: Meanwhile, the ACT government will set up a second FIFA World Cup live site in Canberra for Socceroos fans. The outdoor site at Garema Place will open for Australia's clash with Paraguay on June 26 and remain for any future Socceroos games. It will join the existing live site at the University of Canberra. Chief Minister Andrew Barr says the site will bring more people into the city and create memories for Canberra football fans. In rugby league, the Newcastle Knights have moved back to into the NRL's top four with a nail-biting 22-20 win over St George Illawarra. The Knights raced to a 12-0 lead after Fletcher Sharp scored two early tries from fullback. The Dragons fought back to be within 2 points and almost snatched victory in the final moments of the match. Queensland Origin fullback Kalen Ponga was rested, and his replacement Fletcher Sharp has told ABC Sport his side was desperate for a win without their stars.
6: We knew a few people out. We're going to have to scrap for a win, and at home it's important. We've had a bit of a sluggish month, and to keep getting wins this time of year is important, so happy to get away with that one.
1: to the weather.

0: Partly cloudy across Canberra today with a possible shower, heading for a top of 13 degrees. Looking ahead tomorrow, cloudy with the slight chance of a shower and a top of 14 degrees. Monday, partly cloudy and a top of 14. Tuesday, a morning frost and cloud clearing and a top of 13 degrees. Right now it's 12 degrees across Canberra and 12 degrees in Braidwood, 9 degrees at Cooma and 10 degrees in Goulburn. ABC News.
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0: 6 minutes past 11 on Canberra Grandstand. That is the message this morning. We'll keep fighting. That's what Australia will do. Were you watching the game this morning? Not the result we wanted. A loss for the Socceroos and back-to-back group stage match wins for the USA. The first time since 1930. But how good's this song, by the way, the official anthem? More on that anthem soon for the World Cup soccer and the role of a Canberran in the production of that song coming your way in this next hour. We will keep on fighting and two soft goals, I think, for the US, but Australia really wasn't good enough in the first half. It did feel like they lifted coming out in the second, though. Ned Hall, the voice of ABC Football, will join me at 11:30 this morning for some expert insight. Your thoughts are really welcome too this morning. 0467 922 666 is the number to text. Were you watching the game? What will you take from it this morning if you're heading out to play your weekend soccer? Maybe you're on the sideline, perhaps you're coaching. Love to hear your thoughts. 0467 922 666. In the Australian contingent of fans in the stadium watching from Seattle this morning was Canberra soccer fan Seamus Carr. And I spoke to him just before we went to air about what it felt like inside the stadium watching Australia play USA.
1: Oh, it was a lot of fun. It was a dream of mine to go to a World Cup. And it was the first time that my partner had come along with me. And we just had an amazing time just before the match, meeting up with our fellow Australians, singing and dancing in the streets, walking in and just being all together. It was just a great atmosphere, a lot of fun. It was electric. Bit of a shame about the result, but we stayed positive and we move on to the Paraguay game.
0: Were you sitting in amongst that crowd of yellow there, or were you out and in and amongst the USA fans?
1: Unfortunately, I was amongst the Australians, so it was we had a collective voice. We definitely were in an echo chamber because it sounded very loud and it sounded like we had the majority of fans. But I've watched a few of the clips back and I realised how many Americans were there, obviously for a home World Cup. But glad to be amongst my fellow countrymen and women singing along. And yeah, we just had a great time.
0: Was it just deafening in that stadium?
1: Absolutely. It was just, by all fans, it was just, it was so loud. And even during the national anthems, everyone was singing. And the US had four choppers coming across when their national anthem was coming along. So it was a very loud day. And as you can probably hear from my voice, it's a bit from all the singing and yelling. But yeah, just overall, just such a fun, fantastic day.
0: It did feel like the Socceroos really lifted in the second half. Maybe they were missing the passion and fire in the first half, or the US were just too good. Did it feel like that at the ground? Did something change for the Socceroos?
1: It did. I think we unfortunately started off a little bit sluggish. And, you know, if you watch the other host nation, if you watch Mexico the day before in Canada, it just makes such a difference when you've got such a big crowd behind you. And unfortunately, I think we also had to deal with those conditions. But as the game went on in the second half, we made a few changes and the team settled a bit more. And it was good to see that the last sort of 30 minutes, we looked really good and we looked promising. But yeah, it was just a very intimidating environment and we're just a little bit behind the pace. And two quick goals and that was it.
0: Yesterday on Drive with Georgia Steins, we

0: heard that you'd packed four different Aussie outfits, four different Australian jerseys that you could wear to the game. What did you end up picking?
1: I decided to go for the replica 1974 kit, which was a wise choice because I got a lot of compliments from when I met up with the thousands of Australians in the pubs. But I may need to change because I spilled a lot of water and was sweating a lot on it. So I'll move on to kit number two and three when we go to San Fran for the Paraguay game.
0: There was an entertaining moment in the final stages of the game where the ref went down what looked like to be with a cramp, reminding us of just how hot it was out there this morning for players and the refs as well. What was the reaction like from the crowd in those moments?
1: I have never seen that in any, not just soccer, in any professional sporting event. The official going down like that, and there was some questionable calls today, which seemed to rouse up the crowd. So when we saw that, there was a lot of jeering and booing, and yeah, we weren't too impressed with that. That being said, it was an incredibly funny moment, and I think it was Jordan Boss who was helping stretch his cramp.
0: Yeah, Seamus, that is not something I've ever seen before, a player assisting the match official. On to Paraguay next. Would you make any changes if you had Tony Popovich's role to the lineup for Australia?
1: I absolutely would. I think, you know, Volpato came on and he just changed the game for us. But when he came on, he was just fantastic. He really energy and he did fantastic and really made the American backline sweat a little bit more. And I think we have to start Iracunda. It was good that he came on and he added a bit of energy, but I think we really need to start and start him next game and just come off strong because, yeah, it's going to be a crucial game and we really can't afford to be as slow as we were today. So then Torre up number nine.
0: Canberra soccer fan Seamus Carr there in Seattle watching the game this morning. And stay listening at 11:30 this morning. We'll check in with soccer expert Ned Hall and he'll debrief the game with us this morning. 0467 922 666 is the number to text. This one unsigned, didn't expect the Socceroos to beat the USA, but they did play poorly. Makes the third game against Paraguay more stressful than I'd like, says this texter. Your thoughts are very welcome too this morning. And let's go to the Super Rugby. The Brumbies women are in Fiji this weekend. They'll play the Drua at midday. The Brumbies are sitting in third on the ladder. They had that first win of the season against the Queensland Reds in round one. And then a strong game last weekend against the New South Wales Waratahs where they went down. They flew to Fiji on Thursday, feeling really confident for this matchup against the Drua. I'll preview that game with you very soon. In the NRL, the Canberra Raiders will play the Melbourne Storm this weekend, tomorrow in Melbourne. Ethan Strange and Hudson Young have been named to back up from Origin duty. Dane Laurie back onto the interchange bench. And Sivelio Tamale also returns this week after missing round 15 with concussion. Lots of questions after last week's game. What's been happening for the Raiders this season? This weekend on Drive, Alan Tung joined us ahead of State of Origin. And we asked him for his thoughts on why this season has looked so different for the Raiders compared to this time last year. Here's what Alan had to say.
2: Yeah, well, there's a couple of things. There's some new players and new personnel and probably in some key positions to be doing that. And I do think that last year, you know, a lot of the players, they had breakout years, you know, best years that they've had. And a number of those guys, you know, they all came together in that one season. It's been a little bit patchy with some form from, you know, key players in and out through. I think the one thing that's probably excited me the most about the season is that the effort has been there. It's quite easy, you know, to, you know, the results don't go your way and you sort of just throw the footy around, but the effort's always been there from the players. And Kyo's right. They're still a chance. They are absolutely a chance. They need to make it happen pretty quick. But there is a bit of a long jam of teams from that seventh position down, you know, to 14th or 15th. You know, if you can get on a run and string half a dozen games together, you know, anything can happen. It probably hasn't been the season that they wanted at the moment, but I think there's some really bright spots for them. Ethan Sanders, Ethan Strange, that combination, but Ethan Sanders in particular, the young halfback, we've got to be patient with him because only a guy that's, you know, 20 or 21 years of age, he's got such a brilliant future ahead of him. He's only played 15 or 16 first grade games. There's a lot of upside to this team. Yes, I haven't got the results, but it's still really exciting.
0: Alan Tung there with some really sensible analysis of what's going on for the Raiders this season. The Raiders will play the Melbourne Storm tomorrow afternoon in Melbourne. Now, if you've been following what's going on for Canberra United, its future in the A-League Women's Comp, we did hear from Capital Football yesterday that the APL has now selected a preferred party. They are progressing through the final stages of this process to take on and back Canberra United to allow them to continue to play in this A-League Women's competition. Once all this has been completed, a formal announcement is expected by the APL. And at this stage, we are hoping for that announcement by the end of the week. It's lovely to have your company on Canberra Grandstand. In just a moment, we'll go to some local cricket news.
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0: Quarter past 11 and the sun has come out. Lovely timing for your weekend sport, and good luck if you're about to take to the field. Let's talk cricket, because this week Cricket ACT announced a new competition for our locals. And earlier I caught up with Cricket ACT's Adrian Brunker to find out what this means for our community.
6: We've launched the Brad Haddin Shield, which is our premier under 16 cricket competition that will be played across our eight premier clubs. Predominantly to sort of service that sort of important age group as we sort of move into sort of national carnival underage championship levels. But we're also excited to introduce a couple of sort of caveats in the competition that's going to allow our best under 19 girls to participate, which is always really important for them to be able to sort of find a challenging level of competition. And also we're looking at introducing regional player participation. So we've got a really large, you know, playing population that sits outside the ACT, and you know, a lot of these kids will be looking to, you know, potentially come to Canberra for university or work down the track. So we'd really like to have our local clubs be able to introduce these younger players at this sort of competition, build some relationships, and see where that goes in the future.
0: You mentioned the older women under 19s playing too. Will that be in mixed teams or entire women's teams who are a bit older sliding into the comp?
6: No, so at this point in time, we're just looking for, you know, our best talented under 19 female cricketers who are playing at a standard that allows them to be picked in the teams for this competition. We've got a longer term plan to introduce a competition that specifically caters for our girls in this space as well.
0: And you mentioned that it's a really important transition age for cricketers around that 16-year mark. What changes do you think? Do you think it's sort of crunch time for athletes in working out whether they want to commit this amount of time to their sport?
6: Yeah, I think there's a few facets to this. Obviously, there's a pretty important retention piece at that age group anyway. But in terms of this sort of age group, we move from our development pathway, which is essentially sits in community cricket, and from under 16 girls upwards, which incorporates the 17s boys and the 19s boys and 19s girls, we move to into our talent pathway. And that essentially is that sort of first step into the high performance arena. So I think it gives us a really meaningful way of transitioning these athletes, you know, through performances on the field with their premier clubs. It gives us a really great opportunity to also look at that junior senior transition within the clubs as well. We've got a lot of kids who are playing junior cricket. They're looking for their sort of their next step into senior cricket.
0: Sure.
6: We've also got a lot of kids that are in the private school system. So they're actually looking for a premier cricket club to land once they finish playing junior cricket for their schools.
0: So tell us about the format of this comp.
6: Format is going to be a mixture of 50-over cricket and T20 cricket, a full seven round home and away, where we're looking to, you know, there's a few details still to be ironed out in terms of the number of 50 overs versus T20. This is sort of an ongoing consultation with the clubs, but excitingly, it'll sort of take place in school holiday blocks, culminating in a final in late January at Phillip Oval. So we're looking at sort of three playing blocks of, you know, 2 to 3 days at a time. It doesn't interfere with the junior cricket or premier cricket schedules. So it really does provide an opportunity for this to sort of be the pedestal of cricket in those times.
0: It's been called the Brad Haddin Shield, a really great honour and a nod to Brad, who's one of the ACT's most accomplished cricketers and current New South Wales Blues head coach. And what was his reaction when he found out?
6: I think he's very humbled and excited about, you know, having his name attached to something as special as this. And, full support from Brad.
0: Is this tournament sort of being modelled on what's going on elsewhere around Australia? Have you looked to other states and thought, actually, we need something like that here in the ACT?
6: Yeah, I think we've sort of spoken about this internally for a little while about, you know, setting up a sort of a junior premier competition. And we've probably sort of looked at which age groups that it should fit into. And we have landed in this sort of 16 space. As I said, it's sort of the bridge between development and talent. And, you know, there's several competitions going across Australia. The Green Shield in Sydney, which is a Premier Cricket under-16s competition, is probably the most renowned competition in this space. There's other similar competitions like the Dowling Shield, which run in Victorian Premier Cricket as well. So yeah, it's something that we are familiar with the concept, and we see it that it will certainly work for us in the ACT here.
0: And the community is learning about it. The clubs are notified. When do you think this comp could get underway?
6: This comp will get underway for the coming season. So we've had a consultation process, you know, that commenced at the back end of the last cricket season. So, you know, we've gone through a few different iterations of the type of competition, but we're at the stages now where we're sort of operational planning that centres around, you know, the exact split of the games. We're fairly close and we'll look to launch in October this year.
0: That's Adrian Brunker there, Cricket ACT's Head of Community Cricket, letting you know about the Brad Haddin Shield. It'll feature 8 premier cricket clubs and a really awesome opportunity for our up-and-coming cricketers. Still on cricket, a story now from my colleague James Viver, because he's been following the Afghan women's cricket team who fled the Taliban 5 years ago. Now, many of these cricketers settled in Australia, including some in Canberra, and the team are about to embark on their first international tour to England for the T20 Women's World Cup. But they'll spectate. They won't be competing. And the Taliban-controlled Afghanistan Cricket Board refuses to recognise them as the women's team, which means the ICC can't sanction them to play. So the women will play a series of exhibition matches, hoping to raise their profile ahead of the ICC conference in July. ABC's James Viver spoke to Roya Samim about leaving Afghanistan and her hopes for the future with the team.
7: I feel that you're dying. You're losing your everything. I feel that your whole hopes, bodies, emotions, everything is falling. I don't know. At first days, I lost myself. Like, who am I, actually?
8: What do you want the ICC to know about this group of players?
7: This group of players is representing whole girls are stuck in Afghanistan, and they have hoped for education, they have hoped for sports, for cricket. So this group is a sample. What I've said, this is a light that they can shut it down or they can make it lighter. And this light could be how for those girls is, I will not take permissions to play cricket from Taliban. This is the truth one, because I don't need to.
0: That's Afghan cricketer Roya Samim talking there to James Viver. Canberra-based player Benafsha Hashmimi has been selected for the side to tour England, and she had this to say about the ICC officially recognising the team.
9: We just want to have one clear message here. ICC always been said that women's are equal to men's. We have heard that a lot, isn't it? And whenever it turns to, for us, like women in Afghanistan, they always mix everything up and says no. If they recognize us, there will be a lots of hope and lots of energy in other girls who is living inside of Afghanistan, which can totally change their mind, maybe the way they live over there, the girls whoever messaged me, they always say that we always pray for you guys, and the only hope that we got is you guys, that you guys got will get the recognition, and that will make us one of you guys when we have a chance in the future. So I would say it's an important part, not just for 14 or 15 or 18 or 21 player who is contracted right now. It's about all the girls in Afghanistan.
0: That's Canberra-based cricketer Benafsha Hashimi chatting there to James Viver. And the ICC conference is at the start of July. The future funding of the women's teams is on the agenda for that conference. And James Viver will cover this story in depth. You can read this story online tomorrow morning, abc.net.au.
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0: 25 minutes past 11 on Canberra Grandstand this morning. 12 degrees outside at the moment, but it does look as though the sun is poking out from behind the clouds. Light winds out there this morning. Well, not the case for the Brumbies women who are in Fiji this weekend to play the Drua. Late yesterday, I caught up with Brumbies front rower Tania Naden. Tania has become a crucial member of both the Brumbies and the Wallaroos forward packs. And I caught up with her in Fiji ahead of this round three game in the Super W comp. Tell me, Tania, how are you feeling ahead of the game this weekend? You must be pretty excited.
12: Yeah, really excited. It's always good to travel for the sport we love. So being over here in Fiji is really cool, especially for a lot of our newer girls who haven't traveled yet. But yeah, looking forward to tomorrow. I know it's going to be a big hit out with Fiji, as it always is, but no, looking forward to it.
0: What's it like to step off the plane into Fiji? It's a pretty significant temperature change when you've left cold, wintry Canberra. What did that feel like?
12: It felt really good. It's always nice to get away from cold Canberra in wintertime, but it's actually quite nice because our previous games that we've played have been around March, April. So coming over at this time of the year, it's actually a lot nicer. The weather is a bit cooler. And
0: so it's not too humid. You're not sort of punched in the face with that humidity.
12: No, which is good. It's really nice to be out here. We had our captain's run today and it was actually really nice weather. So,
0: what are you expecting from the Drua this weekend? What do you know of what they look like this season?
12: We know that Fiji, they always play very fast rugby, very unpredictable. They love to throw the ball around. So as a defensive line, it's quite hard to defend a lot of the time, but I think we've done our homework on them and we know that, like, our goal is just to stay connected as a defensive line and to try and stop those little flashy plays that they play. But, like I said, I think we've done our homework on them and we'll be doing our best to stop those little offloads and those big runs that they do.
0: Tania, you were part of the inaugural Brumbies Super W squad back in 2018. Yeah. So imagine you've seen players come and go in that time. About this year's squad, what's really impressed you already in this short season? I know you've played the pre-season games and then the first two games of the season. But what do you like about the way our Brumbies women are playing this year?
12: I've definitely been here a while, so I've seen a lot of different styles of rugby that we've played. But I don't know, this year we've got a lot, like a young squad, a new squad, but it's exciting. Like I love to see the younger girls come through the pathways and sort of get their chance at this level and really have a crack. And I think we've built a good culture in the team to make those girls feel comfortable to sort of show their individual skills on the park as well. So, yeah, like seeing Georgie get her turn at a starting jersey this weekend at number 15, like she's in my eyes still a baby, so like it's just exciting for her to see her come through and get to play at this level. But for us, yeah, we're just working on our own set piece goals and it's exciting to see what our backs can do as well when they have ball in hand.
0: Do you think the pathways are more clear for the players coming through and making their way into Super Rugby now?
12: Yeah, for sure. Like, I think There's a lot of girls aspiring to be in the squad coming through the junior years and coming up. So I think there is a clearer pathway for them to get here. Another player that's been exciting to watch come through this space is Lily Bone. She's been a part of the program for a while, and to see her now, she's had her Wallaroos debut, and she's actually turning into more of a leader in the group as well. So, yeah, for girls like Lily, I think they've had a pretty clear pathway. For me, coming in, I kind of just played it for the Uni North Owls, and I don't know, I think the coach that at the time for Brumby Super W saw that I had a good starting season, so I got a crack there, but no, definitely good for the younger girls.
0: Making no mistake that you were going to make a big impact on the field and have continued to ever since. Tell us, Tanya, about the changes this weekend. There are a couple of changes to the starting side.
12: Yeah, we've definitely had to move some people around. We don't have Faitala this weekend due to injury, but I think we've built quite a bit of depth in our back line to sort of cover that. So to see Ella get a chance at playing halfback is really good for her and good for her development as well. And then, yeah, like I said before, Georgie's coming in and she's having a crack at 15. But, yeah, it's exciting. We've got Mona Lisa coming in off the bench in the front row as well, and I'm excited to see her get a bit more time this weekend. She's come from the Eagles, the USA Eagles. So, yeah, keen to see her with a bit more ball in hand because I think she's a really strong runner and will be a strong player for us.
0: No one wants any injuries for the players, but having a couple of those players unavailable does mean, as you say, an opportunity for others, Ella Ryan, number 10 jersey. How is Faitala? She sustained an eye injury during last weekend's game against the Waratahs. Is she okay?
12: Yeah, she's doing good. She's just in recovery now, so letting that heal a bit, and then I think she should be good to go next week, I'm hoping. She's a really experienced game driver, so we're going to miss her out there with that experience and that kicking boot she's got, but I think Ella will do the job as well when she gets out there.
0: Well, all the best for a fabulous game this weekend.
12: Thank you so much. Every game matters
0: in this really short lineup, and can't wait to see it play out for you.
12: Yes, thank you so much. Thanks for your time.
0: That's Tanya Naden there. She's a Brumbies front rower and about to take the field in Fiji to play the Drua at 12 o'clock, the third round in the Super W comp. So the Brumbies won their first game of the season against the Queensland Reds in round one, and then a close game and a loss to the New South Wales Waratahs in round two. But as their captain, Sio Kapesi-Palu-Sakona, put it after the loss, there really was a lot to be proud of after last weekend's game.
13: A game like that, we've got to make sure that we're physical in the middle, and then we know we've got some really exciting lightning speed on the edge. So we just got to be disciplined and patient in knowing that rugby is a simple game. People just make it super difficult. And I always say to the girls, the team that comes out on top of the team that do the simple things really well and do it all the time. We definitely didn't win the game, but we won in different parts of it. So I guess donning the blue jersey, having girls come into that space, and girls as young as 18, like with Georgie Hayes, just shows that we're doing something really well within our pathways. There's definitely development, and just to have girls exposed to this kind of rugby at this age just means that they're going to be super exciting to watch in the next few years. So you've got talent from numbers 1 to 23. I think in previous years we're probably filling 1 to 15 and then trying to grow that depth off the bench. But what's exciting is that you've got people who are really good who are missing out. So when you get to that point of rugby, you know that we're doing something really well behind the scenes. But for a short comp like this, every single game is crucial. We have to come away with the points because, unfortunately, success is our win and losses.
0: Kickoff is just after 12 o'clock in Fiji. The Brumbies will play the Drua, and that's the captain, Sio Kapesi-Palu-Sakona. And what an optimist there. There were parts of the game that they absolutely won. So every game matters. It is a short format for these women in the Super Rugby comp. In just a moment, Ned Hall with you to wrap up this morning's game in World Cup soccer.
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0: Let's go to tennis. And lovely to be with you. 25 to midday on Canberra Grandstand. And now, this morning, not the outcome we wanted. Back-to-back group stage matches for the first time since 1930 for the USA. Not what we want to wake up to. Ned Hall is keeping across all of it for us. Ned, a couple of sad Aussies, well, more than that, right across the country in the stadium this morning.
15: Yeah, absolutely. Look, it was a tough one for Australia this morning, and I think all around the country there were, you know, the live sites and pubs and various other places as well where people had got up early, gone out to watch the match with a lot of expectation and a bit of sort of optimism, having seen the result and the performance last weekend against Turkey. However, it was a poor first half by them, and I think it sort of sucked the wind out of the sails of a lot of the people who were following the Socceroos. An own goal to kick things off from Cam Burgess, and then that goal given by VAR, having initially been flagged offside right on the stroke of half time, was a real killer blow for Australia to try and come back from. So even though they were better after the break, 2-0 down against a good American side was just too much to get back from.
0: And we did really come out firing in the second half, but was that a change in the energy or a change in the lineup? Did we get it wrong with the team we sent out to start?
15: Yeah, it's interesting. Tony Popovich sort of skirted around that in his post-match comments in terms of, you know, why he'd made the changes and what didn't work for them. He was basically saying it was the energy, that they were looking heavy-legged and flat in the first half and a tired-looking performance, which basically did sum it up. And he said he didn't really understand why. He thought the training had been good. There wasn't anything extra that they'd done. But they just maybe were a bit overwhelmed by the occasion, playing against a host nation for the very first time that Australia had done that at a World Cup. And it made it a bit tricky. I think the noise around the stadium, the helicopters flying directly over the path of the stadium just after the national anthems. And I don't know whether they were just caught a little bit wrong-footed in that first 45 minutes. Unfortunately, we saw that in those warm-up matches that they played before the tournament against Mexico and Switzerland. First 45 minutes, not great performances. Mm. Much better after the break. And obviously against Turkey, they were much better in the first half. But it's old habits again come out in this one. And it's almost, again, more frustrating to see how much closer it was in the second half and much more of a foothold they got in there. You think that's 45 minutes of this tournament wasted for them.
0: Ned, what can you tell us if we go to the stats of the match? Because so much possession from USA in the first half. Did we dominate possession in the second half?
15: Well, look, overall, in terms of possession, Australia still were very much second best, which is probably what I expected. It was sort of 62-38 in the second half. So it evened up a bit. But stats like touches in the opposition box, Australia actually had more touches in the opponent's box, 20-19, due to the fact they were pushing that bit more in the second half. They got two shots on target to the US's two shots on target. So they did make half chances. They did come back into the game in that second half. So again, that is that frustration of the fact that for 45 minutes, they didn't really seem to be at the races. They had a couple of half chances and a couple of breaks in that first half, but long periods when they were on the back foot and the USA did have the ball. So that's a frustration for me, and it's something they've got to be very wary of. Not having the ball, I think, is something Australia seems to be comfortable with. And there are teams in world football anyway who are very much counter-attacking teams. That's the way they want to play. The downside for Australia with that is that the Americans seem to be very aware of that, and they stopped them counter-attacking as much in the first half. And once they've got the two-goal lead, they were able to sit more players back behind the ball and really try and snuff out any counters. So Australia were forced to play in a slightly different way.
0: And as you said, nothing like an own goal to start the game. That was such an unwelcome start for us. But we just can't deny that the US was just so dominant. An entertaining moment, Ned, in the final stages of the game where the ref came down with a cramp, reminding us of just how hot conditions must be out there on the ground. I don't know what the crowd must have thought in those moments, but not what we're used to seeing.
15: No, not at all. German referee Felix Reyer going down and having to get one of the officiating team to bring him some electrolyte gel out onto the field while he had his cramp stretched off so he could see out the final few minutes of the match. But look, Tony Popovich post-match mentioned that even Nestori Iwankunda was cramping, he reckoned, in the second half, that physically it was hard work out there in that stadium under the bright sunshine. Yeah, not a roasting hot day by some standards that we've seen in America, but certainly warm enough out there and physically tough enough for all of the players and the officials to be challenged by going through the match. So, I wonder if that's going to count against him in the latter stages of the tournament, that his fitness might not be up there with some of his officiating colleagues.
0: And to see a player there helping him stretch out the leg just before the pickle juice or whatever it was came out to help him, you mentioned. Ned Hall is with you, ABC Sport, the voice of soccer for the ABC. Ned, Paraguay is next. Will we see big changes to the lineup, do you think?
15: I'm thinking we will see a few changes to the starting lineup. I'd be surprised if we don't see Iron Kunda on from the start. I thought Volpato looked good and composed when he came on off the bench. The

0: recent Australian international who obviously switched allegiance from potentially playing for Italy. So I think we'll see him in the starting lineup, and I think Connor Metcalf will return. Tony Popovich also praised Canberra's own Jason Guerrier at the end of the match as well, who made a good impact off the bench. There's a good chance that he'll be part of the starting lineup for the game against Paraguay next Friday. That is a midday kickoff. All the group stage matches, the third matches, will kick off concurrently. So Australia kicks off at the same time as Turkey will be playing against the USA. Now, Turkey is playing Paraguay in about an hour and 20 minutes' time. That will obviously have a direct bearing on what Australia needs to do in that final match. But should Australia beat Paraguay, they'll be on 6 points. They will be at the knockout phase. No question at all about that. There's one interesting scenario they'll quickly run through, which is if Turkey beats Paraguay later on today and then beats the United States, you'll have the US, Australia and Turkey all on 6 points. And the first thing that differentiates that between them is who's beaten who. Well, they'll all have beaten each other, so it will then go on to goal difference to see who comes first, who comes second, and who comes third and goes through to the round of 32.
1: What a scenario. Ned, your expertise is so welcome here. Catch you next weekend, same time.
0: I'll be here. Thank you, Hannah.
1: Ned Hall, ABC Sport there, and the voice of the round ball game for us, keeping a very close eye on World Cup soccer. Are your thoughts very welcome this morning? 0467 922 666. In just a moment, we'll have a look what's happening locally in tennis.
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1: Let's go to tennis now, because Tom George, the National Tennis Development Head Coach for the ACT, is with us this morning to let us know what's been happening locally for our tennis players. And Tom, good morning to you. The Tennis League finals are on this weekend. Tell us all about it.
6: Yeah, good morning to you, Hannah. It's an exciting weekend for tennis in the ACT with the Walk-in Clinic Canberra Tennis League finals on today, tomorrow and Monday, Tuesday. So there'll be some cracking matches for everyone to watch, but I'll go over a couple of the highlights of some of the finals that have taken place. So in the Junior Yellow Ball League, we have a great matchup in Division 1 with Red Hill Ruse versus Tennis World 1, and Red Hill have won the last three seasons of Division 1 and are going for a fourth win in a row with a similar team from last season, and they finished top of the ladder and haven't lost a match all season. And Tennis World 1 going to the finals are underdog, but shouldn't be underestimated. So that should be a cracker. And in the Adults Saturday League, the match of the finals in Division 1, we have Weston Creek Walruses versus the Red Hill Ruse 1. And Weston Creek going to the matches, a strong favourite there, winning 8 of their last 9 matches this season. And Red Hill scraped into the final with 5 wins and 2 losses, but that should be a very close contest. And another match of the round, the Monday-Tuesday night league with the Belconnen Bears versus the Turner Team 2. And both teams come into this match with 5 wins and 1 loss. And they were scheduled to play earlier in the season, but there was a washout. So it'd be great to watch that final. So, yeah, there's plenty going on for the juniors and adults. And, yeah, it's a lot of fun for the teams.
1: What a moment of pride for some of these clubs to have bragging rights. Do they get into a bit of friendly banter around this final?
6: Well, they sure do. There's lots of great banter when the club fans come down and watch and cheer from the sidelines. And the great thing about it is social and fun. So the team, straight after they play, in good spirits, usually they have some food together or a barbecue. And yeah, there's good banter and chat straight after, all together, where they reminisce over the season and the near misses and the wins. And yeah, it's a lot of fun.
1: What a great thing to be part of. If you've just tuned in on Canberra Grandstand, Tom George is with us, Tennis Australia's National Development Head Coach for the ACT. And Tom, tell us about the Red Ball Rally, because there's some opportunities for people to win a trip to the Australian Open as part of that.
6: So Red Ball Rally is a fantastic program where ACT's Tennis Little Champions begin, and it's where players aged 5 to 8 years of age get their first taste of match play in a fun, supportive environment where they play on smaller tennis courts with slower balls, red balls, and kids can rally, score and compete, all while building confidence, skills and

0: lifelong love of the game. And as you said, it's very exciting this year with Red Bull Rally that participants who enter into Red Bull Rally, the family can win a trip to the Australian Open next year with all expenses paid for, which is incredibly exciting. And simply joining a Hot Shots class at your local club and registering for the Red Bull Rally enters a family into the draw. So entries close at 10 a.m. Australian Eastern Standard Time on October 30 for that. But yeah, what an amazing thing for a family to win a trip to the AO.
1: And Tom, keeping an eye on the one and only Nick Kyrgios. I know many Canberra fans love to keep a bit of a Nick check. What's going on for Nick at the moment?
0: Very exciting for ACT tennis fans and fans around the world of Nick Kyrgios, as just been announced that Nick has received a doubles wild card into Wimbledon partner in Alexander Bublik. So that will be great for everyone to watch. That two very entertaining world-class athletes playing together, so very exciting. And the other big news of Wimbledon wildcards was Serena and Venus Williams being announced, but all eyes for the ACT on Nick Kyrgios. And it was very exciting to see last week Nick, great return to form at the Stuttgart Open in Germany, where he defeated Motet from France, is ranked 37 in the world. So Nick's in top form and we're very excited to see him go for it at Wimbledon.
1: Wouldn't it be great to see him back at his best? It does look like he's making a great effort to come back. Do you think we'll see the best of Nick again?
0: I think we will, definitely. We've seen at the Canberra Tennis Centre, he's been out there putting in the hard yards on the tennis court and working hard on his strength and conditioning. And I think that win against Motet just showed how well he's playing, and he obviously performs incredibly well on the grass, having made the final of Wimbledon a few years ago. And we're really excited to see Nick back on tour and can't wait to see what the rest of the season holds for him.
1: Tom, all the best for a fabulous weekend in the Canberra Tennis League finals this weekend and next weekend. If people like to get down and have a look at those, is that something that they can drop in on?
0: Definitely. A couple of the matches I was talking about, the Red Hill Roos versus Tennis World 1, that's on at 8:30 a.m. at Red Hill Tennis Club. The Saturday League finals start Western Creek Tennis Club this afternoon at 1:30 p.m. and the Monday Tuesday Night League is scheduled for Monday evening at Belconnen Tennis Club with a 7:30 p.m. start. But if you want to find out more information on all of the other finals, you can go to www.tennis.com.au/ACT and just click on the compete tab and all of the information will be there.
1: Tom George there, keeping an eye on all of the news in local tennis. Thanks, Tom.
0: Thanks very much, Hannah. Have a great day.
1: At 12 minutes to 12 on Canberra Grandstand, let's go to the basketball now because the Canberra Nationals and Gunners are back at home this weekend, hosting the Inner West Bulls at the basketball stadium in Tuggeranong. Davey Lane joins us this morning for a preview of the basketball. Hello, Davey.
2: Hello, Hannah. Hello, everyone. And again, another exciting day. You hammered it right on the top of the head, the Canberra Nationals and Canberra Gunners back at home after a road double last weekend where they, they split their results in that one. The Nationals were able to get on a winning streak and have come away with a 2-0 run in Sydney last weekend. And that puts them at 6-9 and currently sitting in 11th. For today's game against the Inner West Bulls. The Bulls, they are at the other end of the table, unfortunately, winless thus far in 2026, but it shouldn't be a gimme. They've got a couple of great players in Taylor Levi and Sia Riddard, who are both averaging over 20 and are providing a little bit of scoring there, plus a couple of Japanese international players, so they can't take that one lightly. But if they win four of their remaining five games, they are a good chance. They've just got to get over that of making the finals. They've just got to get over that 50% mark at the moment on 6-9. A little bit of work to do, but the certainly the finals are beckoning for the Nationals, and it is basically in their hands. On the flip side, the Gunners, well, they had a 0-2 run last weekend with two losses in Sydney to set them up as a 10-5, just holding on to fifth at the moment. with a couple of teams starting to snap at their heels below them in the eight. They take on the ninth place Bulls on a 6-7 record thus far. They need to also get into it. And, well, they'll be looking at the playbooks of the Spiders over the last couple of weeks, the Central Coast Crusaders and even the Sharks last weekend, and will look to make a big upset against the Gunners with Glenn Morrison out.

0: for the rest of the season. So it's going to be an exciting day down at Tuggeranong today. Tomorrow, the COE, will they play their last regular season game? They're in Sydney today to take on the Sharks. But then they will go into international hibernation with so many of their players off to an under-17 World Championships in both the men's and the women's. So they basically run their race and finish it a month early and then just sit there and wait and hope that they finish in a reasonable position so they can get a home final. But for the COE team, they certainly don't mind both teams sitting on 13 and 5.
1: Oh, keep that, Davey. International hibernation. That's one to keep.
0: International hibernation. Yeah, absolutely. So that's exciting. But also a big shout-out as well to head coach of the men's program, Robbie McKinlay, announced this week that he'll be stepping down after 8 years at the helm over there at the COE men's program. So it'll be exciting to see what he does next and stepping into it. So a big shout-out to Robbie. He's been a great sounding board for lots of Canberra basketballers and the COE guys throughout the year. So it's going to be a big one. So another big weekend. But, yeah, different stakes are starting to get down to that pointy end. A lot of machinations, a bit of momentum. Let's hope that both our teams can sneak their way into the finals. May not get a home final, but, hey, as long as we're in, we're a chance. That's how I think.
1: And, Davey, our teams might be unrecognisable on first glance, all wearing pink this weekend.
0: Yeah, absolutely. It is Pink Round, a great annual initiative by Basketball ACT around this year. They will be decked out in pink to support the fundraising efforts of BCNA and their research into breast cancer and prevention and all that kind of stuff. So, yeah, donations on the day, most welcome. There'll be some BCNA merchandise as well that you can buy. The funds will go straight back into that research pool. I've already got my eye on a very, very nice pink beanie for you, Hannah, with it insulated, knowing it's getting a little bit colder and the clouds are coming over today on what was a very beautiful morning. Weather-wise, maybe not so much sport-wise for those who got up early for another reason, but it is it is a good time to get yourself some great products and BCNA products, doing the good things, fighting the good fight, and looking unreal in pink.
1: Davey, thank you so much. Happy hooping to you, and look forward to wearing that beanie. Thank you.
0: No problems. I'll get my royalties for you using that line before me.
1: Davey Lane there. Yeah, I'm stealing that one too. I jumped in on it for you. Davey Lane there, and as usual, keeping us across the centre of excellence, the Canberra Nationals and the Gunners all playing this weekend before the centre of excellence side goes into international hibernation. Davey Lane, we'll be back on your radio next weekend after 11 talking basketball. In just a moment, we'll go round the grounds in the Canberra Region Rugby League.
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1: In the Canberra Region Rugby League, Hayden Blackmore's here to take us round the grounds in round 9 of the Katrina Fanning Shield and the Canberra Raiders Cup. After an early start to watch the Socceroos this morning, Hayden, it's an exciting round in the Katrina Fanning Shield this weekend and a great outcome for the Queanbeyan Blues last weekend.
5: Yeah, absolutely. A great result for the Queanbeyan Blues. They claimed their first win after returning to the competition this season after last season's folding halfway through the 2025 season. And good morning to you, Hannah, and cold morning here in Canberra. But great result for them. A 26-0 win against Yass, another side who were looking for their first win, but they just got outplayed. And it was great to see Queanbeyan at home produce a very good performance. And they'll be looking to go back-to-back this week at home again against the Bush Rangers. So, yeah, a great opportunity for them.
1: Take us to the Magpies-Bulls game. That'll be a big one this afternoon at Walker Park.
5: The Bulls are sitting in fourth position on 5 points, equal on points with the Bush Rangers who sit on fifth. So a big game, respectively, for both of those sides. Yass, as I mentioned earlier, they suffered a defeat to the Blues last week, so they remain the only team in the KFS competition without a win. So they'll be desperate to get a win at home this afternoon, and a really important match for the Bush Rangers. They've been pushing the edge of the top four for a little while now, and if results go their way at Walker Park with the Bulls getting beat by the Magpies, they'll jump in with into the top four. So a couple of big games there, and then we've got a top four clash as well.
1: Let's move on to the Canberra Raiders Cup. A full round this weekend in, as you say, what looks to be a really soggy day ahead.
5: Yeah, we're expecting a big weekend in the Canberra Raiders Cup competition. The competition hits the halfway.

point in all the senior grades this weekend. And the match of the round between the Rams and the Sharks at Woden Park is a really important top four fixture for both sides. They've mirrored each other in form a little bit in the last month or so. They started the season really well, probably the surprise packets of the season in the opening month. They've hit a run of losses at the moment. The Sharks last.

0: they'll be looking to bounce back for that performance. Whilst for the Rams, they got a good win against the Bulls at home. So they seem to really enjoy playing at their home ground. It's a temporary home ground, Woden Park, but they're getting some results there. So a really important game. Either side will solidify themselves inside the top four. The Blues take on a Bush Rangers outfit who got a good win in the match of the round last week. They trailed 14-0 at halftime and came over the top of the Bulldogs in that second half. Cooper Takata punched out 80 minutes in the middle of the field, and Trey Bonetto was exceptional. He was the Queanbeyan Kangaroos League's Club Player of the Match in the match of the round. And the Blues, they're just quietly going about their business, still without captain coach Dylan McLaughlin through injury, but they just keep winning. They've won four straight. They've won four games in a row, and they'll be looking to close the gap on the Kangaroos, who return from the bye this weekend against the Bulldogs up in Goulburn. And that's an important match for the Bulldogs there without Mitch Cornish in the halfback positions.
1: Will the Kangaroos be really hard to beat this weekend, coming off a bye, as you mentioned? But their momentum's just been so good.
0: Yeah, and the bye's probably come at the right time for them in the middle of the season. They just get the opportunity to rest, recuperate, and go again, which is scary for the rest of the competition. They've, as you mentioned, seven wins. They're flying at the moment. Seven wins on the season. They play their eighth game this weekend. So, they're on fire. And then in the other match, the Bulls and the Magpies, two teams that got to get going at the halfway mark of the year, both sitting on two wins. You think the winner out of that one will keep their finals chances alive, while the other one will have a tough task to play finals.
1: Soggy out there today after a bit of rain in the last couple of days. Who does that favour? Which sides really play well in those conditions?
0: I think it favours the sides with the bigger forward pack. So looking at anyone in particular, one side that will really benefit is Belconnen United Sharks. They've got a big forward pack, arguably the biggest forward pack in the competition. A side that it would really benefit has the week off in the West Belconnen Warriors. They've got some big names in their middle. But it just condenses the game a little bit more. There's not much free-flowing footy in the wet, and it puts the spotlight on the playmakers, the halves, the dummy halves, and mainly the fullbacks. Just where they turn the ball over with their kicking game. So the kicking game of every halfback in the competition this afternoon is going to be on show, because with these conditions, they can really grind the opposition down. And it may not be high point scoring, but close contests across the board, hopefully.
1: So the Goulburn City Bulldogs up against the Queanbeyan Kangaroos. Are the Blues playing the Tuggeranong Bush Rangers this afternoon at Seaford Oval? The Magpies up against the Gungahlin Bulls. Are plenty to keep your eyes on this afternoon in the Canberra Region Rugby League and the Katrina Fanning Shield too. Hayden Blackmore, thanks for keeping us across it.
0: Thanks, Hannah.
1: And at 2 minutes to midday on Canberra Grandstand, you might have heard that music at the start of the show, the official anthem of the FIFA World Cup. Well, it's having a real moment, and one Canberran has a very special connection through that official song. It's called DNA, and that's Canberran Ned Philpott. In the music industry, he's known as Ned Houston, and he's played an important role in the creation of that song, DNA, as a vocal engineer. And if you haven't heard it yet, here's a bit of a taste.

0: confirmed case of the H5 strain of bird flu in Australia is concerning, but the nation is prepared. The deadly variant of avian influenza has been detected in a migratory bird that washed up on a remote beach in Western Australia's south. Mr Albanese says Australia has been preparing for years as the H5 strain spread to every other continent.
1: I make this point that we've invested $113 million to strengthen our nation's preparedness for H5 bird flu, including an additional $11.2 million we had in our most recent budget.
0: Energy Minister Chris Bowen says Australia remains resilient and prepared for the long economic tail that could follow the end of the war in the Middle East. In today's weekly fuel update, he confirmed Australia has 44 days of petrol, 39 days of diesel and 32 days of jet fuel in reserves. Mr Bowen says while there continues to be uncertainty internationally, he's proud of Australia's approach to the global fuel crisis.
2: The opposition said shortages were inevitable and played politics. One Nation called for rationing. Experts in the newspaper saying rationing would be inevitable. We had the view that calmer heads should prevail. We should work through the risks and the challenges stably and calmly with our trading partners, with the private sector, and see Australia through.
0: Overseas, the transport union in Britain has confirmed that the person who died when two trains collided north of London was one of the drivers. Emergency services at the scene in Bedford declared it a major incident, with 89 people injured, 11 of them seriously. Route Director for Network Rail, Mark Budden, says they're doing everything they can to assist the victims.
3: We're working really closely with our response teams and emergency services, and we're making sure that everyone who's been affected today gets the care they need and the medical attention they absolutely need right now. So that's our priority right now.
0: A shaky ceasefire between Israel and Hezbollah is in effect amid concerns fighting there will undermine peace efforts between Iran and the United States. Ali Crew reports.
4: Israel and Hezbollah have both agreed to the ceasefire brokered by Washington. Despite the deal, there are continued reports of fighting, with Israel denying it launched around a dozen strikes in the first hour after the ceasefire came into force. The IDF says its troops in southern Lebanon will remain in place and are ready to strike if needed. Heavy fighting in Lebanon has threatened to derail an interim agreement between the US and Iran, delaying the start of further negotiations between the two sides in Switzerland. US President Donald Trump says he spoke with Israel to push for the ceasefire, telling American media that you just got to calm down sometimes and use your head.
0: Meanwhile, US President Donald Trump has shown off his new presidential jet gifted to him by Qatar. The plane has been converted into the new Air Force One and abandons the traditional robin's egg blue exterior for a bolder look. The underbelly of the plane is painted navy blue with a red stripe above it, while the tail of the aircraft features a massive American flag. Mr. Trump says he'll take the jet to a NATO summit in Turkey next month. In sports, Socceroos coach Tony Popovich says the side can take positives from its 2-0 defeat to the USA at the World Cup. The ABC's sports, Amanda Shalala reports.
5: A lacklustre first half saw the Socceroos concede both goals in their second group game against the co-hosts in Seattle. But a string of changes after the break saw a much improved effort from the Australians, including the injection of Christian Volpato. The Americans are guaranteed a spot in the knockout stage, while the Socceroos will next face Paraguay in San Francisco on Friday.
0: Meanwhile, the ACT government will set up a second FIFA World Cup live site in Canberra for the Socceroos fans. The outdoor site at Garima Place will open for Australia's clash with Paraguay on June 26 and remain in place for any future Socceroos games. It will join the existing official live site at the University of Canberra. And in tennis, Alex de Minaur's hopes of joining the Australian Roll of Honour at the Queen's Club Championships have been scuttled by American Brandon Nakashima. De Minaur lost 7-5, 6-3. It meant de Minaur's dream of advancing one place to join the world's top five players for the first time was also sunk. Fellow Australian Rinki Hijikata also lost his match, going down to Hugo Humbert. To the weather, partly cloudy across Canberra with a possible shower, heading for a top of 13 degrees today. Tomorrow, cloudy with a slight chance of a shower on a top of 14. Right now, it's 12 degrees across the capital. ABC News.
6: Hello, sports. HG Nelson with a quick update on today's bludge. Look, everybody needs a day off every so often, and the bludge is no exception. So enjoy these highlights, some new, some old. Take it away, Sumpster.

0: Yeah, this FIFA World Cup song, Lighter, which is by American country artist Jelly Roll and Mexican singer Karen Leon, hasn't delivered the energy and passion that we've come to expect. In fact, it's been kind of swapped out just ahead of the main event beginning. Well, tonight we're going to do a deep dive through some of the best World Cup songs over the years. Now, to guide you through some of the classics, I've got with me Brent Keogh, who specialises in world music at the University of Technology in Sydney. Brent, hello. Good evening.
1: Hello, thank you so much for having me.
0: Well, have you got World Cup fever, or does your interest start and finish with the music?
1: No. I'm hook, line and sinker okay. into the World Cup fever.
0: You've got a fevered brow.
1: Yeah, you're totally. Go Aussies.
0: Is having a tournament anthem unique to soccer World Cups?
1: No, I don't think it's unique to soccer World Cups, but I think there's certainly been a pairing of that music

0: So, Sammy, we have Jeannie. The last one is I Dream of Jeannie. What else is being dreamt about?
1: You weren't playing me sing along with those on the radio, were you? I was trying to sing along.
0: I didn't hear you singing along, no.
1: Okay, cool, cool. So, I was dreaming of the past.
0: Yes, well done. They were dreaming of the past.
1: San Pedro, Maduna, my Duna, which I need tonight.
0: So have you got the answer there? I heard you say it.
1: I was singing it. Oh, I'm trying to hear you. And is this my eternal flame?
0: Sammy, let's go back to Madonna. What's the answer for the Madonna question?
1: San Pedro.
0: San Pedro is correct.
1: Yeah. Okay. An eternal flame? Bengals?
0: No. Nope. You're done. Oh, sorry, bad. Sammy. Ah, oh, you'll kick yourself when you hear it. Elspeth in Brisbane. Hi, Elspeth.
2: Hello.
0: You're good at this, Elspeth. You've come in and solved this hard montage a few times. We're just missing one. Do you know what it is?

0: On the program this morning, good morning. I'll tell you about a survey. A bloke rang me doing a survey on the phone. That's always interesting.
1: Ooh.
0: Ooh, it'd be cold down there. Wouldn't it be wonderful down there? Yeah, so a survey, phone survey. You've probably had them. A happy birthday story. Lovely Banksia story and roses. I bought some roses and they actually smelt. I don't buy roses usually because a rose by any other name doesn't smell as sweet. What's the point? Give us a ring wherever you are. I'd love to talk to you. 1300 700 222 Smacker at 6.
2: News. Good morning, I'm Zakasha Marlin. The federal government is winding back its discount to the fuel excise after 3 months of relief for motorists. Isabella Tolhurst explains.
3: The government's discount on the fuel excise will remain in place until August, but motorists won't receive the same savings. The 50% cut to the excise, which reduced 32 cents off each litre of petrol, will be halved to a 16 cent per litre reduction. The heavy vehicle road user charge, which was free under the government's rebates, will also now cost 16 cents per litre. Both measures were meant to expire on the 30th of June, but the government says it recognises people are still under pressure from the cost of living. The month-long extension will cost the government $400 million.
2: Overseas, US Central Command has refuted claims by Iran's military that it has closed the Strait of Hormuz again just days after reopening it. Tehran says the vital waterway is being shut because of continuing Israeli attacks on Hezbollah positions in southern Lebanon. The BBC's John Donison has more.
4: The deal between Iran and the United States was always fragile. Already, there are signs it is unravelling. The partial reopening of the Strait of Hormuz, through which 20% of the world's oil passes, was its principal achievement and a key priority for the United States, seeking to avoid a global economic crisis. Now, after just a few days, Iran says it will close it again, citing relentless and continuous breaches of the ceasefire in Lebanon by Israel, which continues to occupy a large chunk of the south of the country.
2: British Prime Minister Sir Keir Starmer has been urged by some senior members of his party to reflect on his position and set out a timetable for his resignation. It follows last week's by-election victory by the former Mayor of Manchester, Andy Burnham. The BBC's Nick Eardley reports.
5: The pressure on the Prime Minister to quit continued this morning, with the Labour peer Lord Faulkner saying Sir Keir Starmer now had no authority and that a difficult leadership battle would damage the country. Sir Keir continues to insist publicly that he won't walk away and would contest any leadership challenge. The Labour Party is in something of a holding pattern this weekend. Andy Burnham's allies want to give the Prime Minister time to digest the result from Makerfield. They hope Sir Keir will conclude that Mr Burnham has a better chance of recovering Labour's position in the polls.
2: Back home, three ACT ambulance stations in Fyshwick, Dixon and West Belconnen were temporarily closed on Friday night. The Emergency Services Agency did not specify why the stations were closed, but says emergency coverage across the territory was maintained, with ambulances responding from the nearest available location rather than a specific station. The agency says its priority remains ensuring the community receives timely emergency care. Olympic hopeful Malia Gaffa says seeing the Matildas play live inspired her to pursue her own sporting dream. Gaffa joined more than 150 aspiring Olympians yesterday at the Australian Institute of Sport in Canberra to test their agility, endurance and speed in a nationwide search for new talent. She says she aspires to become a professional athlete.
6: Yeah, I remember I went to watch a Matildas game live and I was watching the Olympics one time. I was like, I really want to be that, and because it was like they just look so amazing and like they looked like really special and I really wanted to become one of them.
2: In the NRL, an extra time field goal from captain Stephen Crichton has seen Canterbury defeat the Manly Sea Eagles 13-12 at Stadium Australia. Here's Brett Sprigg.
7: After a tight first half, visitors led 8-6 at the break. The Bulldogs would go ahead with Lockie Galvin's try midway through the second half. Scores were levelled when Lehi Hopewadi scored his second try for Manly, and it stayed that way after 80 minutes. But in the 82nd minute, the Bulldogs skipper hit the field goal from 30 metres out to register their sixth win of the campaign. Earlier, the Gold Coast Titans beat Penrith 19-18 thanks to a Zane Harrison field goal in the dying seconds. And the Dolphins beat West Tigers 36-22. Brett Sprigg, ABC Sport, Sydney.
2: And the Canberra Brave have continued their strong form in the Australian Ice Hockey League with a 5-1 win over the Perth Thunder. The Brave scored 3 goals in the opening period and never looked back, adding 2 more before the Thunder managed its only goal late in the game. They take on Perth again at 2 p.m. today. To the weather, partly cloudy across Canberra today and the chance of some morning fog, heading for a top of 14 degrees. Looking ahead tomorrow, partly cloudy and the slight chance of a shower on a top of 14. Right now it's 3 degrees at the airport, 6 degrees at Tuggeranong and Dixon and 4 degrees in Braidwood. ABC News.
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12: You're Surfing Australia with Macca on Sunday morning.
0: Oh, the Golden Point. What a heartbreak old game you are, Rugby League. 1300 700 222. Love to talk to you wherever you are. G'day, this is Macca.
13: Hi, Macca. It's Ian here. I'm in Italy near a place called Pisa with that Leaning Tower.
0: Oh, right, the Leaning Tower of Pizza. I've heard of that, yes.
13: Yeah.
0: What are you doing in... What are you doing in Pisa?
13: There's a medical conference on this ship that I've been on. It started off in... Monte Carlo, and it's gone from Monte Carlo along the coast and a few places. And we're going to be in Pisa tomorrow, or near Pisa, near Florence. So it'll be terrific.
0: And is that a boatload of doctors, is it?
13: Well, no, there's a

0: This is called Stars, Phil and Stockton. We're going to talk about the stars this morning too. How some of them disappeared and comets and all sorts of stuff this morning. You can give us a ring, 1300 700 222. Love to talk to you wherever you are. You might be in Paluma or Palermo. It's 6:30.
1: ABC News, good morning. I'm Zakasha Marlin. American Vice President J.D. Vance says he will do everything to ensure a US-Iran peace deal is reached, despite Tehran announcing that it has again closed the Strait of Hormuz. Iran says its move is in response to continuing strikes by Israel on Hezbollah positions in southern Lebanon, which have claimed at least 16 lives. But US Central Command maintains the waterway remains open. Mr. Vance has told Fox News he's preparing to head to Switzerland to take part in negotiations with Iran.
2: My attitude is, let's get on the ground and actually fix these problems. But they want to do a delicate dance. The Qataris and the Pakistanis want to make sure that we do this in the right way. So I'm trying to be respectful. Given my position of the last year and a half, I have to care about diplomatic protocols all of a sudden.
1: The discount to the fuel excise will be extended for a month, but at a lower rate as the federal government phases back its rebates. The 50% cut to the fuel excise, which has reduced petrol prices to 32 cents per litre, will halve to 16 cents per litre between the 1st of July and 2nd of August, before tapering off altogether. The heavy vehicle road user charge, which has been free since April, will rise to 16 cents per litre until August. Australia

0: Australia's new emergency warning system will be tested in Queanbeyan this afternoon. It's the final round of community testing for the new AusAlert system ahead of a national test on July 27. The system is designed to send warning messages directly to mobile phones during emergencies. Today's trial will test the system in a cross-border environment, causing devices to vibrate and sound a loud siren-like alert for about 10 seconds. The AusAlert system is expected to launch in October. Overseas, a Spanish court has ordered the wife of Prime Minister Pedro Sanchez to stand trial on corruption charges and has banned her from leaving the country. The BBC's Jonathan Fruin reports.
1: The judge in the case has ordered Begoña Gómez to check in with the authorities twice a month until a verdict is reached, though no trial date has yet been set. Ms. Gómez denies the charges, which include embezzlement and influence peddling. The case originated from a complaint filed by an anti-corruption group with far-right ties. The Socialist Party wrote on social media that the Prime Minister's wife was innocent and claimed she had been subjected to judicial and political persecution for 2 years. Pedro Sánchez has dismissed the allegations as an attempt to undermine his government.
0: One person has died in Germany after two freight trains collided on a railway bridge. The collision occurred in the city of Munich, with local media reporting it caused two carriages to fall about 5 metres from the bridge onto a street below. The cause of the crash is not known, and there are no other reports of any injuries. Back home, Olympic hopeful Tobias Drummond Templeton says a serious head knock while playing rugby league pushed him towards athletics. He was among more than 150 aspiring athletes at the Australian Institute of Sport in Canberra yesterday, testing their endurance, agility and speed as part of a nationwide search for the next generation of potential Olympians. Drummond Templeton says he's grateful a rugby league head injury led him to pursue his Olympic dreams through athletics.
2: Well, I had quite a big injury, a big head knock in rugby league. So the doctor basically said, if you have another one, there's no more sport for you. So when my coach came up to me, it really opened my inspiration.
0: In the AFL, Collingwood has defeated an injury-hit Port Adelaide by 27 points at the MCG. Corbin Middlemass reports.
3: Collingwood kicked the first two goals of the game before Port Adelaide fired back with the next five to lead by 19 points. But from that point on, Collingwood put their foot down, pulling off a 45-point turnaround, kicking nine of the next 10 and the last six goals of the game. Nick Dacos dominated with 41 disposals and a goal, while Jordan Ngoi had 26 and kicked three. Collingwood back inside the top 10 and back in the season, while it was a horror night for Port Adelaide, losing Asava Radicalia, Jack Lukosius and Ewan McKinley to injury before three-quarter time. Corbin Middlemass, ABC Sport, Melbourne.
0: And Australia has cruised to a 98-run win against the Netherlands in their group match in the Women's T20 Cricket World Cup in Southampton. A 101-run partnership between Beth Mooney and Ashley Gardner helped Australia reach 219, which proved out of reach for the Dutch, who posted just 121 in reply. To the weather, partly cloudy across Canberra today and the chance of some morning fog, heading for a top of 14 degrees today. Right now it's 4 degrees at the airport, 6 degrees at Tuggeranong. ABC News.
4: Time for the weather. Good morning, wherever you are. It's interesting, isn't it, the weather? Less snow than last year on the slopes in both on the Mount Buller side and on the Thredbo side as well. So my friend Mike Griffin says that many places along the east coast have been warmer than average. Decent falls, that's rainfalls in WA southwest, a couple of storms. A low developed in the Bight and hit South Australia with strong gale force winds during the week. Lots of rain around the place. Mount Buller, 136. This is in Victoria, is it? Strathbogie, 63. So there's been a bit of rain about. What about the rain that Wilfred just said in Paloma? They've had almost 2 metres of rain. And it's a week. It's a place for weekenders, is Paloma. I've not been there. The Bight low passed over Tasmania Thursday and Friday, causing heavy rain and some floods with strong gusty winds. Some rain down there too. Most people... no, we're not going to read that. It says here, forecast, Sunday is the shortest day of the year. That's today. and hence the coldest temperatures are occurring.

0: federal government is set to wind back the fuel excise discount, and the US dismisses claims the Strait of Hormuz is closed again. ABC News, good morning. I'm Zakasha Marlin. The cut to the fuel excise will end in August as the government begins phasing out its discounts while global oil prices keep dropping. Isabella Tolhurst reports.
1: The federal government will wind back its discount to the fuel excise over the next month, but some relief will remain in place. From the 1st of July to the 2nd of August, the 50% discount will become a 25% discount. So instead of saving 32 cents per litre, motorists will instead save 16 cents per litre. It will taper off altogether in August. The heavy vehicle road user charge, which has been free since April, will increase to also cost 16 cents per litre. The government says fuel prices are continuing to drop. Petrol is now cheaper than when the conflict in the Middle East began.
0: US President Donald Trump has threatened to impose US tolls in the Strait of Hormuz if a final deal with Iran isn't reached in 60 days. Chelsea Hetherington reports.
2: In a post on Truth Social, Donald Trump has emphasised that the initial agreement to end the war with Iran calls for toll-free travel through the vital waterway for 60 days. But he suggested the US could impose its own tolls if a broader deal is not reached, saying the money would be for what he calls services rendered as the guardian angel to the countries of the Middle East. Earlier, Iran's military said the Strait of Hormuz has been shut again just days after reopening it because of continuing Israeli attacks on Hezbollah positions in southern Lebanon. However, US Central Command maintains the waterway remains open. Talks between Iran and the US are set to take place in Switzerland tomorrow.
0: Back home, three ACT ambulance stations were temporarily closed on Friday night amid ongoing concerns about staffing pressures within the service. Ruby Thomas reports.
3: The Emergency Services Agency has confirmed the closures at Fishwick, Dixon and West Belconnen, but says emergency coverage across the territory was maintained through its dynamic resource deployment model. Under the system, it says ambulances respond from the nearest available location rather than a specific station. The agency says its priority remains ensuring the community receives timely emergency care and that resources are actively managed across the network to meet demand. Information on station closures is published through quarterly performance reports, with the next update due to be released in July.
0: Homicide Squad detectives are investigating a fatal shooting in Melbourne's inner northwest overnight. Yvette Gray reports.
4: A man aged in his 30s has died after he was found with suspected gunshot wounds in North Street, Ascot Vale at a 12:15 this morning. Police say he was taken to hospital in a critical condition but later died. At this stage, it's not known where or how the man obtained his injuries. No arrests have been made. A crime scene was set up in the street as detectives and forensic police searched for clues throughout the night. They were also seen examining parked cars and various retail stores nearby. Homicide Squad detectives want to speak to anyone with information about the shooting.
0: New South Wales police is being criticised for drug raids conducted during Pride Month celebrations last week in Sydney. Tony Ibrahim reports.
5: Christopher Vujak was having a drink with friends on Oxford Street last weekend when he saw police officers randomly entering a venue to search people for drugs.
6: He was trying to be the best sport he could, but with the 12 police officers to one person, it was outrageous.
5: Almost 100 people were searched. Police say 42 drug detections were made, but only one person was charged. That was for supply offences. Sydney MP Alex Greenwich says some officers used excessive force.
7: Verbal abuse coming from cops to patrons, some inappropriate searches occurring.
5: He's asked the Law Enforcement Conduct Commission to investigate.
0: The Oversight Authority says it's reviewing material and considering the complaint. A scientist says it's far too soon to know whether bird flu could affect scavenger species like the endangered Tasmania devil. The H5 strain of bird flu was detected in a sub-Antarctic migratory bird in Western Australia earlier this week. The Threatened Species Commissioner yesterday said devils could be susceptible if the disease spreads to Tasmania. But Professor Hamish McCallum says it's not known how devils would be affected if they were to eat the carcass of an infected bird.
8: But if it gets loose in the bird communities in Tasmania, there will be large-scale die-offs of birds, and one would then expect that the devils would eat those birds. We know absolutely nothing about the susceptibility of marsupials.
0: Australia's new emergency warning system will be tested in Queanbeyan this afternoon. It's the final round of community testing for the new AusAlert system ahead of a national test on July 27. The system is designed to send warning messages directly to mobile phones during emergencies. Today's trial will test the system in a cross-border environment, causing devices to vibrate and sound a loud siren-like alert for about 10 seconds. The AusAlert system is expected to launch in October. Overseas counter-terrorism detectives in Scotland are investigating after five people were injured in attacks in Edinburgh that appeared to target Muslims. Police say a 36-year-old man has been arrested after officers received multiple reports of attacks in the west and north of the city. They say five men aged in their 20s and 30s sustained injuries. Italy's Prime Minister has told US President Donald Trump to worry about himself as he repeated claims she begged him to be photographed with him at the G7 summit in France. Tim Wharton reports.
9: The war of words between Donald Trump and Giorgia Meloni shows no sign of easing. It all started when the US president told an Italian television interview that the Italian Prime Minister had begged him for a photo with her during last week's G7

0: G7 summit in France. She hit back, saying she'd never begged him for anything. Mr. Trump repeated his claim in a post on Truth Social, and he then accused his NATO ally of trying to boost her domestic ratings by trying to repair ties with Washington after Ms. Meloni had criticised the US war with Iran. The Italian Prime Minister has responded by saying his attacks are senseless and added her popularity is none of his concern, and she suggested he focus on his.
1: Back home,

0: at Coogee Beach with a community swim this morning. Last week, Leah Stewart suffered life-threatening injuries when she was mauled by a shark. The 34-year-old mother has had multiple surgeries, including an arm amputation. Randwick Council Mayor Dylan Parker says extra safety measures will be in place during the swim, including a drone, jet skis and rescue boats.
1: The beach is for many their special place, and this is an opportunity for the community to show support but also return together to the water, a place which we love and really appreciate, and want to do so in a way where the community feels supported.
0: Councillors from Lifeline will also be present to lend help. A Canberra-based member of the Afghanistan women's cricket team is calling on the International Cricket Council to officially recognise the side. The team is about to embark on their first international tour to England for a series of exhibition matches on the sidelines of the T20 Women's World Cup. The Taliban-controlled Afghanistan Cricket Board refuses to recognise the team, leaving them unable to compete in official ICC tournaments. Afghan cricketer Banafsha Hashemi hopes the tour will lead to greater recognition.
2: ICC always been said that women's are equal to men's. If they recognize us, there will be a lots of hope and lots of energy in other girls who is living inside of Afghanistan.
0: Now with sport, here's Mark Adenol.
3: A golden point field goal from captain Stephen Crichton has given the Canterbury Bankstown Bulldogs a thrilling win over Manly Warringah at Stadium Australia in the NRL. Crichton held his nerve an extra time to secure his side a 13-12 victory. Bulldogs second rower Harry Hayes was full of praise for his team.
4: That was a really good effort from the boys, especially at the end there. To bring it back from 8-0 down and how we worked together and how connected we were, it was really special.
3: Elsewhere, the Titans have beaten the Panthers 19-18 in an upset at Robina, and the Dolphins had a 36-22 win over West's Tigers. The Hurricanes are the Super Rugby Pacific champions after thrashing the Chiefs 60-5 in the grand final in Wellington. To the AFL, and Collingwood beat Port Adelaide. Carlton had a 23-point win over the GWS Giants, and the Adelaide Crows defeated Melbourne. And in cricket, Australia has cruised to a 98-run win over the Netherlands in their group match at the Women's T20 World Cup in Southampton. A 101-run partnership between Beth Mooney and Ashley Gardner helped Australia to reach 219, which proved out of reach for the Dutch, who posted just 121 in reply.
0: To the weather, partly cloudy across Canberra today with some early morning fog, heading for a top of 14 degrees today. Looking ahead tomorrow, partly cloudy and the slight chance of a shower and a top of 14 degrees. Tuesday, partly cloudy with some morning frost and a top of 13. Wednesday, 14 and sunny skies. Thursday and Friday, partly cloudy and a top of 14. Right now, it's 4 degrees at the airport, 6 degrees at Tuggeranong. ABC News.
5: Afternoons with Alice Matthews.
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8: There's a radio show with a bloke that you know, and he shakes it just like a maraca. He tells stories so grand of this vast, timeless land, and they call it Sunday with Macca.
9: This is Greg the Dentist.
10: Greg the
9: Dentist. We met you at the Gold Coast, didn't we? Tell me about dentists. Who's marking up for dentists now? Are we still delivering lots of dentists from dentistry schools?
10: Yeah, many, many, many, many. Hundreds, yes.
9: What about dentists who know what they're doing? As the lady said, she said, I only fly with planes with two engines and with pilots with grey hair. What's happened to the dentists of your age, you know, in their 50s? When's your peak time as a dentist, do you reckon? 40s and 50s?
10: No, I'm 71 and I'm still practising and I'm still learning with all the new technology and stuff. Yeah, just different patient expectations. Patients want to be served as people, not as just patients.
9: And is that a problem for dentists? Is that a problem? Is it a problem for doctors? And I assume a dentist and a doctor thinks they know best because that's their field. But if you tell them what you think or what you'd like to do, Do they rail against that? What's your experience?
10: I learnt many, many years ago, probably 30 years ago, from my mentor in America. He taught me that dentistry is a people game, not a clinical game. It's more about dealing with people than dealing with teeth, basically. I took that approach on because I'm a country person, and, well, your dentist has got to become your friend, I think, helping people find out what they want and then helping them get it the best that they can either afford or the best that they want. So it's much more competitive.

0: I don't know. That's Mackenzie May. Good morning and welcome wherever you are. Give us a ring, 1300 700 222. A rose by any other name. After the news coming up. What else we got, Kel? Oh, and lovely Occidental Banksias. My friend Carol, who I think lives out near Parramatta. I used to meet her at Tara. I don't know if you're listening, Carol, but you need to give us a ring because I've lost your number. Ding, ding. Oh, there it is. 1300 700 222 Macatracks at gmail.com. Wherever you are, around the world, Palermo, give us a ring.
1: ABC News. Good morning. I'm Sakasha Marlin. US Vice President J.D. Vance has departed for Switzerland as the White House looks to get negotiations with Iran back on track. Chelsea Hetherington reports.
2: J.D. Vance is expected to meet with Iran's parliamentary speaker, foreign minister and central bank and oil officials, as well as mediators from Pakistan and Qatar. The technical talks are aimed at adding key details to the initial agreement to end the war. Mr. Vance was supposed to hold a first round of talks on Friday, but his Iranian counterparts cancelled their plans to attend because of escalating fighting between Israel and Hezbollah in Lebanon. Meanwhile, US President Donald Trump insists there will be no tolls in the Strait of Hormuz unless imposed by Washington in the event a broader deal cannot be reached with Iran in 60 days.
1: The federal government is winding back its discount to the fuel excise after 3 months of relief for motorists. Isabella Tolhurst explains.
3: The government's discount on the fuel excise will remain in place until August, but motorists won't receive the same savings. The 50% cut to the excise, which reduced 32 cents off each litre of petrol, will be halved to a 16 cent per litre reduction. The heavy vehicle road user charge, which was free under the government's rebates, will also now cost 16 cents per litre. Both measures were meant to expire on the 30th of June, but the government says it recognises people are still under pressure from the cost of living. The month-long extension will cost the government $400 million.
1: Overseas again, three senior officials from Ukraine, including President Volodymyr Zelensky's chief of staff, have announced they're returning awards bestowed by Poland. It's the latest development in a deepening spat between the two countries after the Ukrainian leader caused outrage last month by renaming an army unit after a Ukrainian paramilitary organisation, which is accused of massacring Poles during World War II. On Friday, the Polish president responded by announcing he was stripping Mr. Zelensky of Poland's highest honour, the Order of the White Eagle. Poland's Prime Minister Donald Tusk has also criticised the Ukrainian president.
4: President Zelensky realises that these decisions concerning our shared history and the glorification of the UPA by naming military units after them are things that will not be accepted in Poland, regardless of party affiliations. It was a mistake, and it is needlessly exposing us all to emotional turmoil.
1: King Charles will become Britain's first monarch in modern times to reveal his personal tax bill. His tax payments for the 2024-25 financial year will be shared on Thursday as a new element in the annual royal financial accounts. Buckingham Palace says the move is part of a wider drive to be more open with the public. When he was Prince of Wales, Charles also revealed how much tax he was paying. A young Olympic hopeful says seeing the Matildas play live has inspired her to pursue her own sporting dream. Malia Gaffer was among more than 150 aspiring athletes tested at the Australian Institute of Sport in Canberra yesterday as part of a nationwide search for new Olympic talent. The program identified more than 340 Australians with Olympic and Paralympic potential in its first year in 2024. Gaffer says she aspires to become a professional athlete.
5: I went to watch a Matildas game live and I was watching the Olympics one time. I was like, I really want to be that, and because it was like they just look so amazing and like they looked like really special and I really wanted to become one of them.
1: In sport, round 16 of the NRL has seen the Gold Coast Titans pull off a shock victory over the top of the table Penrith Panthers. Titans rookie halfback Zane Harrison scored a field goal in the dying stages to record a dramatic 19-18 win at Robina Stadium. The victory is just the Titans' fourth win of the season, but Gold Coast halfback Jaden Campbell has told ABC Sport it gives the side something to build on.
6: Slowly but surely, we're getting there. you know, we just got to keep playing our football. And, you know, we'll keep breaking teams down, and that's how we're going to start winning games now.
1: And in motorsport, Kai Allen won race two of the Darwin Triple Crown Supercars at Hidden Valley Raceway. The 20-year-old Mustang driver recorded his second win of 2026 in arguably the drive of his career. Allen finished over 8 seconds ahead of nearest rivals Cam Waters and Brody Kostecki. To the weather, partly cloudy across Canberra today with some morning fog and the slight chance of a shower, heading for a top of 14 degrees today. Looking ahead tomorrow, partly cloudy and the slight chance of a shower and a top of 14 degrees. Right now it's 5 degrees across the capital and 6 degrees in Goulburn. ABC News.
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0: Hey, good morning, Mac. This is Patrick. I am absolutely privileged beyond belief to be fishing the mighty Fitzroy River. I fish barramundi with fly.
1: Whereabouts on the Fitzroy are you?
0: Fitzroy Crossing.
1: Yeah, the Crossing, yeah. No, the Crossing.
0: Out behind the Crossing Inn.
1: Is there much water in the Fitzroy?
0: It's down from where it has been. Still water flowing through. I was over visiting Broome last week, and on my way back, I decided to spend the week in Wellaire. And you won't believe what I caught, my friend. I got a bull shark on a lure. I recorded the video, and it was a lot more colourful language than

0: And the manager, I suppose, the manager as well, of Beppe's restaurant in Sydney. Mark, and you've got a big anniversary coming up soon, haven't you?
1: Oh, it was last week, actually, and we turned 70, 70 years old. Mum and Dad opened the restaurant 10th of June 1956. So, we've made it to 70. It's pretty remarkable.
0: I'll say, well, it's fantastic, and there's lots of stories to tell. I was going through my back pages the other day, and I came across a little interview I did with John Laws. And then I thought, and I know I'd got a missive from you about your 70th birthday, and I thought, well, Beppe's and John Laws and people like John Laws, everybody used to eat at Beppe's, but we've got the weather coming up in a minute. After the weather, we'll talk about it, but
1: yeah,
0: it's an amazing place, and you bump into all, like I was there the other day, and outside there, and I bumped into Gillon McLachlan, who is now CEO of Tabcorp, but he was CEO of the AFL in Sydney, in Melbourne, and he was there, and I knew him because he's really tall. He's about 6'6". And I knew I'd seen his picture, and I said, "Hello, Gillon," and we had a great yarn. So you never know who you meet at Beppe's, and it's a great.
1: That's right.
0: I should just go and hang there and just talk to people who are wandering around. Mark, we'll talk to you in just a moment.
1: Good.
0: And in the meantime, you can make yourself a cup of tea, which is what the people will do here. Great to talk to you, mate.
1: Thanks, Ian. I'll be on the phone. Bye.
0: Okay, bye. We're in delay. 1300 700 222 is our number. Wherever you are, love to talk to you. All sorts of things coming up on the program, as well as, I was going to talk about food and restaurants, because wherever you go, in Melbourne or Sydney or Brisbane, there's always places that people say, now you've got to go and eat at this restaurant. But Beppe's is this, I'll tell you who I've met at Beppe's, not met, but I've just seen. Billy Thorpe was there one night. Cardinal Pell, all sorts of people, John Laws, you name it, people are there. Give us a ring wherever you are, 1300 700 222. Love to talk to you. This is Macca. It's 8:30.
2: Sakasha Marlin with the headlines from the ABC newsroom in Canberra. US President Donald Trump has threatened to impose US tolls in the Strait of Hormuz if a final deal with Iran isn't reached in 60 days. Tehran says it's closed the waterway after Israel launched strikes against Hezbollah positions in Lebanon, though US Central Command says the strait remains open. Meanwhile, the US Vice President, J.D. Vance, will meet Iranian negotiating team in Switzerland this weekend for talks over the interim peace framework signed last week. The discount to the fuel excise will be extended for another month, but at a lower rate as the federal government phases back its rebates. The 50% cut to the fuel excise, which has reduced petrol prices by 32 cents per litre, will halve to 16 cents per litre between the 1st of July and August 2nd, before tapering off altogether. Australia's new emergency warning system will be tested in Queanbeyan this afternoon in the final round of community trials before a national test on July 27. The Oz Alert trial will send a loud siren-like alert to mobile phones for about 10 seconds ahead of the system's expected launch in October. The ACT Brumbies women have gone down to the Fijian Drua 42-25 in their Super Rugby women's clash in Fiji. The Brumbies levelled the scores at half-time after an Ash Bishop hat-trick, but the Drua finished strongly with two late tries. The Brumbies now return to Canberra for a bye before hosting the Western Force on July 5. The Canberra Brave have continued their strong form in the Australian Ice Hockey League with a 5-1 win over the Perth Thunder. The Brave scored 3 goals in the opening period and never looked back, adding 2 more before the Thunder managed its only goal late in the game. And in the NRL, the Canberra Raiders will look to bounce back against the Melbourne Storm at Amy Park this afternoon. Canberra will be boosted by the return of Hudson Young and Ethan Strange from Origin, while coach Ricky Stewart marks his 800th game. ABC News.

0: I'm talking to Mark Palese. Good morning, Mark, again.
1: Hey, Ian.
0: Tell me about your dad. I met your dad a number of times. He came here with his wife and decided to start a restaurant. What was the

0: circuses after nine. Thirteen hundred 700 222 is our number. Macatracks@gmail.com. Lovely to have your company. Talk to you after the news.
1: ABC News, good morning. I'm Sakasha Marlin. The cut to the fuel excise will end in August as the government begins phasing out its discounts while global oil prices keep dropping. Isabella Tolhurst reports.
2: The federal government will wind back its discount to the fuel excise over the next month, but some relief will remain in place. From the 1st of July to the 2nd of August, the 50% discount will become a 25% discount, so instead of saving 32 cents per litre, motorists will instead save 16 cents per litre. It will taper off altogether in August. The heavy vehicle road user charge, which has been free since April, will increase to also cost 16 cents per litre. The government says fuel prices are continuing to drop. Petrol is now cheaper than when the conflict in the Middle East began.
1: Overseas, Iran says it has again closed the Strait of Hormuz over Israeli strikes in Lebanon that local media say have left at least 25 people dead. The BBC's Thomas Morgan reports.
3: There has been confusion over the past 24 hours with regards to the Strait of Hormuz. Iran saying it was closed, the US claiming it was open. Shipping maps seen by the BBC show a mixed picture, some vessels flowing freely while some others have diverted. The Memorandum of Understanding says the key waterway would remain open, but it also says there would be no fees on ships during this next 60-day period of negotiations. But after that, the wording was very much open to interpretation.
1: Meanwhile, an Iranian delegation has arrived in Switzerland on the eve of talks with the United States. US Vice President J.D. Vance is also on his way to the talks, saying he is optimistic about making progress on negotiations on Iran's nuclear program and a ceasefire in southern Lebanon. Meanwhile, Ukrainian President Volodymyr Zelensky says that Russia is preparing for a massive attack on the country and says residents should take special care. It comes as Russian strikes in several regions of Ukraine left at least six people dead. In recent weeks, Moscow has launched a series of heavy attacks on major cities as Ukraine presses on with a campaign of medium and long-range strikes targeting Russia's oil industry. Back home, avian flu experts say it's not certain that Australia will have mass bird deaths after a deadly variant was detected on the country's mainland for the first time. The H5 strain was found in a migratory seabird on a remote beach in southern Western Australia. Testing is also

0: underway on another bird found in the same region. Dr. Michelle Villa is a senior research fellow at the University of Melbourne and says it has the potential to cause mass die-offs in animal populations, but is unclear if that will happen in Australia.
1: Now, Australia is what an amazing place Australia is. A huge proportion of the birds and mammals that we have here are endemic. They're not found anywhere else on the planet. And so if we see similar levels of impact, it could have really, really big consequences for the amazing wildlife that we have here.
0: Australia's new emergency warning system will be tested in Queanbeyan this afternoon. It's the final round of community testing for the new Oz Alert system ahead of a national test on July 27. The system is designed to send warning messages directly to mobile phones during emergencies. Today's trial will test the system in a cross-border environment, causing devices to vibrate and sound a loud siren-like alert for about 10 seconds. A Canberra-based member of the Afghanistan women's cricket team is calling on the International Cricket Council to officially recognise the side. The team is about to embark on their first international tour to England for a series of exhibition matches on the sidelines of the T20 Women's World Cup. The Taliban-controlled Afghanistan Cricket Board refuses to recognise the team, leaving them unable to compete in official ICC tournaments. Cricketer Banafsha Hashemi hopes the tour will lead to greater recognition.
2: ICC always been said that women's are equal to men's. If they recognize us, there will be a lots of hope and lots of energy in other girls who is living inside of Afghanistan.
0: And the ACT Brumbies women have gone down to the Fiji and drew a 42-25 in their Super Rugby women's clash in Fiji. The visitors fought back from an early deficit to level the scores at 20-all at halftime, with Ash Bishop crossing for first-half hat-trick. But the drua proved too strong in the second half, finishing with two late tries to secure the victory. To the weather, partly cloudy across Canberra today with some morning fog and the slight chance of a shower, heading for a top of 14 degrees today. Right now it's 7 degrees across the capital, 8 degrees in Braidwood and Goulburn, and 6 degrees in Cooma. ABC News.
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0: Okay, what would a circus be without a clown? And I'm talking to the circus clown, Lennon Brothers. Your name is?
1: Robert Bruce, sir.
0: Robert Bruce.
1: Yeah, well, they play the gutter, putters, Archie the Hobo Tramp, always gets in the trouble, gets kicked out of the ring all the way through. Yeah. And a marvellous character to play, absolutely.
0: How long have you been doing that?
1: Oh, my God, well, I'm 70 now.
0: No, you're not.
1: So, yes, I am. So, getting up there. No, I've been playing it for a long time. And I can give you an exclusive today. Been working on a movie called Red Dust to Colours. We have an American director. The script's all finished. Casting has been done.
0: What's it about?
1: It's about a hobo tramp, naturally, yours truly, in the circus. But it's got a lot of magic in it, and there's some good twists and turns in it with an angel. And it's very magical with the red dust. I cannot let out too much, and it's a PG rating.
0: When did you start in the circus?
1: Oh, my God, I'm going back to when I was 16. The circus came to town, I jumped out the window, and that was it. I was off. I was out of circus for a long time, and then I've been living in America for the last 28 years. That's where I raised all my kids and my grandkids and my great-granddaughters over there. So, but my son kept saying to me, Dad, you've got a character in this Archie that you play, and it's a TV series or it's a motion picture or something there. So I followed it through, and...

0: Michael rang from the phone box at Norton Summit and he had the dogs with him, but he had to leave because the dogs were getting cold in the phone box. They were Dalmatians. And I've always wanted to count the spots on a Dalmatian, haven't you, Kel? Hmm. Has it been out in the outer control room, Kel? She's like the Scarlet Pimpernel, the Will of the Wisp. They seek her here, she's gone, she's... And then she's gone again. Stay tuned on ABC Local Radio, ladies and gentlemen. Always a good morning.
1: Wongarali Majinu. 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
2: Joining you for Sunday Brunch today, a couple of can-doers who are bringing the elderly and everyone together. They coordinate the Aged Care Volunteer Visitors Scheme. A genuine Francophile Canberran will also discuss the cultural and culinary wonders of the Brittany region, along with the upcoming Bastille Day. And Saturday brekkie anchor Emma Bickley will take you for a dip in Lake Burley Griffin with 400 nude swimmers. We're celebrating the longest night of the year by asking you for songs that feature dark, night or black music.